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I did some shows with Flat back in 1971, and one more time I'd love to roll in some sweet baby's arms.

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1: You know, Doc was at the Ash Grove in California and played a set with me, and we showed the Hollywood folks what flat picking was.
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Mr. Philip Stanton Esquire was a lawyer in our town. He defended all the bad guys. He was known for miles around.

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He showed up in bibbed overalls, had a straw hat in his hand. They swore him in and he sat down. The DA asked his name. It's Levi West, was his reply. Don't expect that'll ever change.

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The lawyer planned to make the farmer out to be a fool. And his harsh words to the old man nearly knocked him off his stool. Now you testified you saw the robber, Mr. Levi West. But it was 10 p.m. in a parking lot, and you're the only eyewitness. You were several yards away, sir. Do your eyes still see that good? Are you telling this court you could recognize my client from where you stood? The old man slowly nodded and softly said, "That's right." "Then tell me, sir," the lawyer said, "just how far can you see at night?" The old man's face turned crimson red and he clutched his old straw hat. Then he said, "By golly, I can see the moon, smart aleck. Now tell me, how fur is that?"

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0: The voice of the Blue Ridge since 1948.

AP News, I'm Marcela Sanchez. The U.S. Treasury Secretary is expected to announce new economic measures against Iran today. The U.S. has described the new sanctions against Tehran as an economic D-Day. The head of Iran's top security

engineers, Riley Father's magic carpet made of steel. And the mothers with their babes asleep, rocking to the gentle beat. The rhythm of the rails is all they dream.

0: You know, some of the most powerful words Jesus ever spoke weren't about the past, but the future. This week on Through the Bible, Dr. J. Vernon McGee takes us to the Mount of Olives, where Jesus delivers a message about what's to come. 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
1: 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His question and answer program is heard on Saturdays at 10 a.m. and his Sunday sermon at 9:15 a.m.
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5: AP News, I'm Marcela Sanchez. The U.S. and Canada have ramped up their trade war, hitting each other with steep new tit-for-tat tariffs. Canadian Prime Minister Mark Carney responded to President Trump's new 50% taxes by implementing tariffs that extend well beyond industrial goods, targeting everyday purchases such as seafood, cheese, clothing, cosmetics, and toilet paper. Some products face duties as high as 50%. Country music icon Dolly Parton has died. Her family says

0: She died peacefully in Nashville. She was 80. The AP's Ed Donahue has more.
1: Partner rose from life in a log cabin in the Tennessee mountains to the height of stardom. She wrote hundreds of classic songs, including Jolene, 9 to 5, and... At 13, Dolly Parton appeared at the Grand Ole Opry. She entered the Rock and Roll Hall of Fame in 2022.
2: I'm a rock star now!
1: Dolly Parton was also known as a philanthropist.
2: There's nothing like that feeling, a feeling like you have really done something good that has really done some good.
1: Brian Seaver is Parton's nephew.
3: Dolly called me and said she wants to rest in a beautiful bed of plush cotton because after a life wearing heavy rhinestones, she finally deserves to be comfortable and have some rest. Rest in peace, Aunt Dolly.
1: Parton's husband of nearly 60 years, Carl Dean, died last year. I'm Ed Donahue.
0: U.S. Senator Darlene Graham has won the Republican nomination to replace her late brother on South Carolina's general election ballot. Global shares mostly rose in early trading as investors keep an eye on talks over reopening the Strait of Hormuz, which remains largely closed because of the war in Iran. More stories at apnews.com. This is AP News.
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5: 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Slight chance of showers and thunderstorms after 3 o'clock today, a 20% chance, mostly sunny, the high near 86. Slight chance of showers and thunderstorms, mainly between 11 p.m. and 1 a.m. tonight. Mostly cloudy, low around 66. Chance of showers and thunderstorms after 2 o'clock tomorrow, a 40% chance. And partly sunny, the high near 87. Thursday night, a chance of showers and thunderstorms before 2 a.m., a 30% chance, mostly cloudy, low around 66. Friday showers, possibly a thunderstorm, up to 80% chance of precipitation. This is mainly after 2 o'clock, high near 86. Friday night showers and possibly a thunderstorm before 8 o'clock, then a slight chance of showers and thunderstorms. Chance of precipitation, 80% early Friday night, and chance of showers and thunderstorms after 2 o'clock Saturday, a 40% chance, mostly cloudy and a high near 84. Right now at WPAQ, Mount Airy, North Carolina, we have 57 degrees, sunshine.
7: In sports, the SEC joined the Big Ten on Tuesday in its unanimous opposition to athletes leaving the NFL and returning to college teams, swiftly passing a new conference rule that gives Commissioner Greg Sankey full authority to enforce it, quote, with penalties. During an in-person meeting with league presidents, chancellors, and athletic directors, the SEC took it even further than the Big Ten, prohibiting anyone who has previously declared for professional basketball from rejoining college athletics without appropriate withdrawal. The ruling comes after two NFL players, Cleveland's DaQuan Wright and New Orleans' Xavier Harris, parted with their respective teams to join LSU. Wright and Harris are returning to college football thanks to a court order that is creating havoc throughout the NCAA by allowing athletes an unexpected fifth year of eligibility. A new study by the British

Medical Journal says that at least one in four NFL players who died between 2016 and 2021 had the degenerative brain disease known as CTE. The study focused on how common CTE might be among NFL players. What it found is that of the 878 players who appeared in at least one NFL game and died in that six-year period, at least 25% had CTE. The disease can be diagnosed only after death. The study's author says that estimate is probably, quote, on the low end of the actual number. In the future, the PGA Tour's postseason will include a championship series final, a 72-hole stroke play tournament that will finalize the points list and determine the season-long champion, followed by the top golfers competing in match play over 2 weeks in a reimagined tour championship. It's the first time match play has been implemented in the PGA's Tour postseason and the first time the head-to-head competition has been utilized on tour since the 2023 World Golf Championship Dell Technologies match play in Austin, Texas. The new postseason will make its debut following the 2028 season. The United States has successfully defended the men's title at the Flag Football World Championships, but lost the women's title to Canada. Meanwhile, Mexico's women and Canada's men earned qualification spots for the 2028 Olympic Games in Los Angeles. The U.S. men beat Italy 46-26 to secure a sixth straight title. The U.S. women missed out on a fourth straight title after losing 27-20 to Canada. The International Federation of American Football ran the championship tournament, which doubled as a qualifier in the German city of Dusseldorf. Yesterday's scores in the WNBA, it was the Mystics over the Mercury, 94-84, Wings 96, Fire 78, Sun over the Sky, 87-81. In Major League Baseball, Red Sox over the Marlins, 7-3, Tigers 4, the Rays 1, Rockies 3, the Nationals 1, Astros 9, the Yankees 7, Royals over the Blue Jays 5-3, Mets 3, the Brewers 2, Braves 4, the Dodgers 3, White Sox 11, the Rangers 7, Orioles 13, the Cardinals 1, Guardians over the Angels 8-6, Pirates 1, the Padres nothing. A's over the Twins 4-2. Mariners 4, the Phillies 1. Diamondbacks 5, the Cubs 4. Giants over the Reds 3-1. In the Little League World Series, four teams remain alive. Here's yesterday's scores. Japan defeated Mexico 3-1. Southeast defeating Northwest 4-2. Canada over Asia Pacific 5-1. Great Lakes over Metro 5-2. That's sports for WSYD and WPAQ.

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2: AP News, I'm Marcela Sanchez. Yesterday's special Republican runoff in South Carolina put late Senator Lindsey Graham's sister on the November ballot for U.S. Senate. AP correspondent Ben Thomas reports.
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0: So, South Carolina Republicans, I humbly accept your nomination to serve as the Republican nominee.
1: Senator Darlene Graham celebrating her victory in a Republican primary runoff to replace her late brother Lindsey Graham on the state's general election ballot for a seat in the U.S. Senate.
0: I continue to miss Lindsey every day, and there is still a big hole in my heart.
1: And she thanked President Trump for his endorsement.
0: Our victory would not have been possible without you, and we are truly grateful.
1: Graham will face Democrat Amy Andrews in November, but sounded confident.
0: South Carolina is truly Trump country.
1: I'm Ben Thomas.
2: In Alaska, a candidate with the same name as the state's incumbent U.S. Republican Senator Dan Sullivan has advanced to the general election in what will be one of the most closely watched races in the country this fall. Democratic former U.S. Representative Mary Pultola also advanced. Canada has struck back at the U.S. with retaliatory tariffs on about $20 billion worth of American goods, including steel, dairy products, appliances, and farm equipment. The beloved music and film star Dolly Parton has died of cancer. She was 80 years old. Her career spanned decades with hits like Jolene and I Will Always Love You. Born in Tennessee, she rose from humble beginnings to become a country music icon. More stories at apnews.com. This is AP News.
3: Here's news for WSYD and WPAQ. In Virginia, new data shows that more than 15,000 people have been arrested by ICE across the state of Virginia since Donald Trump took office. This is over four times the amount of ICE arrests made in Virginia in the 2 years prior to Trump's inauguration. The agency had its busiest month since Trump took office in June of this year, making 1,082 arrests. The Virginia Department of Education reports that students in the Commonwealth continued to make progress in reading and math last school year, posting gains that moved them closer to pre-pandemic performance levels. Across the state, students' proficiency in math and reading increased by 0.4% from the prior school year. Over the past 5 years, proficiency rates rose 5% in reading and 19% in math. In North Carolina, the saga of dethroned Miss North Carolina USA Brittany Bolton House continues. According to reports, she has filed a defamation lawsuit against the Miss USA organization and its CEO. Weeks ago, the organization stripped Brittany Bolton House of her title after she was accused of using a spelled variant of the N-word. The newly filed lawsuit confirms Bolton House used the racial slur. She isn't denying posting the word, though she says she didn't intend to offend anyone at the time. She also says no one was offended by her usage of the word. Bolton House says in her lawsuit that her issue is not whether the organization had legal authority to remove her crown, but rather, quote, about powerful institutions weaponizing their social media platforms to deploy a catastrophic global campaign to injure a bright, inspiring beauty pageant winner of mixed race. Bolton House is demanding a trial by jury. Neither the Miss USA organization nor its CEO has responded to the lawsuit yet. Apple growers in western North Carolina are navigating an unusually fast harvest season as heat, humidity, and rainfall accelerate fruit maturity and complicate decisions about when to pick. Fruit maturity for some cultivars is running 7 to 14 days earlier than normal, according to an August 18th update from an apple maturity monitoring program conducted by NC State University. The effects are showing up differently among cultivars. Researchers reported rapid reductions in firmness in some apples and poor development of red fruit color. A U.S. Army pilot shot down over Egypt and missing in action since World War II has been identified by DNA analysis and will return to North Carolina for burial after 84 years. Captain Marvin Lancaster was 24 in 1942 when his P-40F Warhawk crashed in Egypt's western desert, attacked by German forces during a strafing mission in the Second Battle of El Alamein. Lancaster will be laid to rest in September in his hometown in Craven County with his family in attendance. Closer to home, the State Bureau of Investigation is investigating a fire that broke out in an apartment on Main Street in the town of Sparta Monday night. According to Allegheny County officials, firefighters responded to the blaze around 10:45 p.m. Crews worked overnight putting out the fire about daybreak. No nearby businesses were damaged, say reports. Firefighters reportedly rescued two people who were on the structure's roof. A fire chief says one firefighter was injured while working outside the building. That's news for WSYD and WPAQ.
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5: Taking a look at the forecast, 59 degrees our current temperature and slight chance of showers and thunderstorms after 3 o'clock today, a 20% chance, mostly sunny, high near 86, calm wind becoming south, 5 to 7 miles per hour this afternoon, a slight chance of showers and thunderstorms after 11 o'clock tonight, a 20% chance, mostly cloudy, low around 66, calm wind. Chance of showers and thunderstorms after 2 o'clock tomorrow, 40% the chance. Partly sunny, high near 87. 59 degrees, current temperature under sunny skies here in Mount Airy. Time for the morning obituaries. Mr. Ralph Michael Brannick, 75, of Mount Airy, entered eternal rest Monday at the Woltz Hospice Home in Dobson, surrounded by his loving family. Mr. Brannick, born on July the 27th, 1951, in Surrey County, to the late Ralph Arnold and Peggy Gilly Brannick. Surviving sons and daughters-in-law Michael Shane Brannick and Tammy Ralph Michael Brannick Jr. and Allison, six grandchildren, one great-grandchild, four brothers, Gary Brannick, Terry Brannick, Stephen Ward, Tim Adams, lifelong friends Teresa Lewis, Kay, Ricky, Daniel, and Big Mike, along with several nieces and nephews. Mr. Braddock was preceded in death by his parents. No formal services will be held at this time. Moody Funeral Service, Mount Airy, has been entrusted with the arrangements. Mrs. Megan Delancey Carmichael, 71, of Mount Airy, memorial service is Saturday at 2 o'clock at Flat Rock Baptist Church, Reverend Rusty Reed officiating. Family visiting friends, 1 until 2 p.m. at the church prior to the service. In lieu of flowers, memorials may be made to the Woltz Hospice Home Dobson. Moody Funeral Service, Mount Airy, is serving the Carmichael family. Jimmy Lee Dowell Sr. passed away peacefully August 21st at the Woltz Hospice Home in Dobson after a brief illness. Mr. Dowell was surrounded by those he loved and was at peace with everyone in his life. Jimmy was born on June 4th, 1937 in Mount Airy to A.L. Dowell Sr. and Nanny Lessie Dethridge Dowell. Mr. Dowell was the youngest son and the 14th child of the 15 that comprised the Dowell family. Jimmy served in the U.S. Army in the mid-50s. Upon his return to Mount Airy, he founded Jim Dowell Produce Company, was the owner-operator until his retirement after 50 years in business. Mr. Dowell had his own brand of country ham, Jim Dowell Country Ham. Mr. Dowell married the love of his life, Carol Mitchell, February of 1958. They had two children, Jim Dowell Jr. and Glenn Mitchell Dowell Sr. Jim was a member of the First Baptist Church. He served as a deacon. Prior to that, enjoyed many years at Mountain View Baptist Church. Jim accompanied Carol on some of her faith-based travels over the years. Countries included Ireland, Russia, China, Africa, England, among others. But they were always happiest when they returned home. Mr. Dowell is preceded in death by his parents, 12 brothers and sisters, and the love of his life, Carol, who passed in 2021. He's survived by his sons, Mitch Dowell of Ararat, Virginia, Jim Dowell Jr., of Greensboro, grandson Mitchell Dowell, and wife Lexi of Mount Airy, and grandson Alex Dowell and his fiancée Katie Hooker of Mount Airy. He's also survived by his sisters Caroline Dowell Churchill of Mount Airy and Opal Dowell Marion of Pofftown. Mr. Dowell is also survived by his brother-in-law Norris Mitchell and wife Wendy of Virginia, brother-in-law Larry Mitchell, and wife Berlene of Virginia, sister-in-law Linda Mitchell Fielder, and husband Forrest, also of Virginia, and many special nieces, nephews from both the Dowell and Mitchell families. A celebration of life will be held in the chapel of Moody Funeral Home in Mount Airy this morning at 11. Reverend Jay Meadows, Reverend Richard Lohman speaking, music provided by Steve Jordan. The family visited with family and friends last evening at Moody's. Any special stories or experiences shared with Jim over the years would be enjoyed. Memorials may be made in his honor to the Building Fund, to either First Baptist Church, Mount Airy, or the Building Fund of Mountain View Baptist Church of Logap, or in honor of Carol to the Alzheimer's Association. The family would like to thank Dr. Minton and staff, doctors and staff at Atrium Hospital of Winston-Salem, and the staff of Mountain Valley Hospice and the Woltz Hospice Home for their kindness and care. Funeral arrangements are entrusted to Moody Funeral Service of Mount Airy. Mr. Larry William Fleming, 79, of Cana, passed away at his home Saturday, born April 10th, 1947, in Surrey County. Larry, son of the late James William and Jesse Jewel Jones Fleming. Larry was well known throughout the community for his warm smile and friendly demeanor. Following his retirement as a brick mason, he enjoyed spending time gardening, golfing, rabbit hunting with his dogs, and fishing, a hobby which he earned numerous citations. He's survived by his children, Sheila Fleming, Rhonda Fleming Hall, and Jamie Fleming and Nancy, his grandchildren, great-grandchildren, his twin brother, Gary Fleming, and Carolyn, his sister, Fran Smith.

Flippin, his niece April, Della Cruz, and Jay, his nephews Tim Smith and Angie, Todd Smith and Shelley, and Jason Smith and Leanne, and his best friend and companion, Lucky. In addition to his parents, Mr. Fleming was preceded in death by a nephew, Gary Fleming, Jr. Graveside memorial service will be held at a later date at the Jones Fleming Cemetery. Moody Funeral Service, Mount Airy, is serving the family. Geraldine Arnold Hughes Kaiser, 97, passed away Friday at the home of her niece, Tashinia Hughes, in Pilot Mountain. Geraldine was preceded in death by her husband, William Kaiser, her children, Karen Anita Kaiser and William Levine, Billy Kaiser II, her parents, Bob Hughes, Robert Bob Hughes, and Sudi Irene Arnold Hughes, brothers Walter, Robert, and James J.K. Hughes, sisters Christine Jessup, Lillian Meadows, and Othella Hughes. Geraldine is survived by a sister, Opal Hughes Watkins of Pilot Mountain. In lieu of flowers, donations may be made to the Lovell's Chapel Church at the aforementioned address. Funeral services will be conducted this Monday, August 31st at 12 noon at Lovell's Chapel, 317 North Depot Street, Pilot Mountain. Burial follows in the church cemetery. Family receiving friends Monday, 11:30 a.m. until noon prior to the funeral. Arrangements by Spencer Funeral Home, 824 North Main Street, Mount Airy. Michael Edwin Lloyd, 72, of Winston-Salem, passed away at his home Saturday. Born on July the 30th, 1954, in Portsmouth, Virginia, Michael, a beloved husband, father, grandfather, brother, and friend. Mike lived in Florida for many years, where he built a career in the utility industry. He was especially proud of his work, his years working as a lineman in his younger days, and continued his career in the utility business as a foreman and supervisor. An avid scuba diver, Mike completed more than 1,000 dives and had a particular love for cave diving in Florida's beautiful springs. He and his wife, Betsy, shared this love for scuba diving and traveled together on many scuba adventures throughout the world. He moved from Florida to North Carolina, where he fell in love with the beauty of the Blue Ridge Mountains. He enjoyed deer and turkey hunting with his brother-in-law, Mike Smith, and his dear friend, Richard Smith. He also loved hiking in the Smoky Mountains and spending time fishing with his grandchildren. Most importantly, Mike was a devoted Christian. He read his Bible daily, attended Calvary Baptist Church in Winston-Salem. Mike is survived by his beloved wife, Betsy Smith Lloyd, his sons Michael and Shauna Lloyd Jr., Ashton and Macy Lloyd, and Parker and Elise Lloyd. His stepchildren, Julie and Henry Clark, Ashley and John Berta, Justin and Caroline Jackson, and Candace and Jeremy Moody. 13 wonderful grandchildren whom he loved dearly. He's also survived by his brother, Richard Lloyd, his brother-in-law, Mike Smith, and Denise Attardo. He was preceded in death by his parents, Charles and Doris Lloyd. The family will receive friends this Sunday, August 30th, at 1 p.m. at Moody Funeral Home in Mount Airy. Family and friends are invited together to celebrate Mike's life and share memories of a man who brought love, laughter, and kindness to so many. This announcement from Moody's. Mr. Eddie Dewey Reese, 71, of Mount Airy, passed away at his home Saturday, surrounded by his loving family. He was born on May 21st, 1955, in Forsyth County, to the late Dewey John Reese and Elsie Mae Reynolds Reese, left to cherish his memory, a wife, Tammy Venable Reese, brothers Larry Reese and Jimmy Reese, and Lisa, sister-in-law Pamela Doggett, and Andy, nieces Jennifer Doggett, Donna Heath, and Lori Ann Beasley and Dale, nephews Eddie Ray Lovell and Janine,
and Justin Doggett, as well as numerous other nieces, nephews, cousins, and friends. Mr. Reese was preceded in death by his parents, as well as sisters, Carolyn Reese Whitaker and Geraldine Reese Lovell, niece Dina Lovell, and nephew Dale Heath. Memorial services will be today at 2 o'clock at Moody Funeral Service Chapel. 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WPAQ, Mount Airy, North Carolina, would like to extend our condolences to the bereaved. 7:53, you're in tune with the voice of the Blue Ridge, WPAQ, Mount Airy, North Carolina. We now have a hymn of the day. We'll turn to Charlie Moore and Bill Napier. Home in the Rock.

Charlie Moore, Bill Napier, and Home in the Rock. Little Mountain Baptist Church is having its Summer's End Revival this week, 7:30 each night. Now, there will be a special service Friday morning at 10. Evangelist Barry Wall is the preacher for the revival, and pastor is Brother Bill Watson. 7:30 each night through Friday night. Again, a Friday morning service with preachers called from the floor and a meal provided following the service Friday. Special singing throughout the week, Tucker Harmony, the Lawsons, Harrison Ridge, Preacher Bill's daughter still to perform. Everyone invited to the Summer's End Revival all this week, 7:30 each night. Evangelist Barry Wall will be preaching Little Mountain Baptist Church, and Brother Bill Watson is the pastor. 3 minutes away from news time.

0: Straight up 8 o'clock, and let's get a current temperature for you this morning. Kenneth Barrier here with the Mountain Morning Show again. Looking forward to that. And we've got a temperature of 59 degrees still at WPAQ, Mount Airy, North Carolina.
1: AP News, I'm Marcela Sanchez. Yesterday's special Republican runoff in South Carolina put late Senator Lindsey Graham's sister on the November ballot for U.S. Senate. AP correspondent Ben Thomas reports.
2: What a night! What a night!
3: In Columbia, South Carolina, Tuesday night.
2: So, South Carolina Republicans, I humbly accept your nomination to serve as the Republican nominee.
3: Senator Darlene Graham celebrating her victory in a Republican primary runoff to replace her late brother Lindsey Graham on the state's general election ballot for a seat in the U.S. Senate.
2: I continue to miss Lindsey every day, and there is still a big hole in my heart.
3: And she thanked President Trump for his endorsement.
2: Our victory would not have been possible without you, and we are truly grateful.
3: Graham will face Democrat Amy Andrews in November, but sounded confident.
2: South Carolina is truly Trump country.
3: I'm Ben Thomas.
1: In Alaska, a candidate with the same name as the state's incumbent U.S. Republican Senator Dan Sullivan has advanced to the general election in what will be one of the most closely watched races in the country this fall. Democratic former U.S. Representative Mary Pultola also advanced. Canada has struck back at the U.S. with retaliatory tariffs on about $20 billion worth of American goods, including steel, dairy products, appliances, and farm equipment. The beloved music and film star Dolly Parton has died of cancer. She was 80 years old. Her career spanned decades with hits like Jolene and I Will Always Love You. Born in Tennessee, she rose from humble beginnings to become a country music icon. More stories at apnews.com. This is AP News.
4: And taking a look at the weather forecast here, 2 minutes past 8 o'clock here at WPAQ in Mount Airy, North Carolina. Let me squeeze that in before I forget it. Today, a slight chance of showers and thunderstorms after 3 p.m. Mostly sunny with a high near 86 degrees with a calm wind, a 20% chance of precipitation. Tonight, a slight chance of showers and thunderstorms mainly between 11 and 1 a.m. 11 p.m. and 1 a.m. Mostly cloudy with a low around 66 degrees with a 20% chance of precipitation. On Thursday, a chance of showers and thunderstorms after 2 p.m. Partly sunny with a high near 87 degrees with a 40% chance of precipitation for Thursday. And on Thursday night, a chance of showers and thunderstorms before 2 a.m. Mostly cloudy with a low around 66 degrees. A 30% chance of precipitation on Thursday night, and on Friday, showers and possibly a thunderstorm after 2 p.m. with a high near 86 degrees and an 80% chance of precipitation. Currently, it is 59 degrees and sunny here in Mount Airy, North Carolina. As your weather forecast now. 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
5: In sports, the SEC joined the Big Ten on Tuesday in its unanimous opposition to athletes leaving the NFL and returning to college teams, swiftly passing a new conference rule that gives Commissioner Greg Sankey full authority to enforce it, quote, with penalties. During an in-person meeting with league presidents, chancellors, and athletic directors, the SEC took it even further than the Big Ten, prohibiting anyone who has previously declared for professional basketball from rejoining college athletics without a appropriate withdrawal. The ruling comes after two NFL players, Cleveland's DaQuan Wright and New Orleans' Xavier Harris, parted with their respective teams to join LSU. Wright and Harris are returning to college football thanks to a court order that is creating havoc throughout the NCAA by allowing athletes an unexpected fifth year of eligibility. A new study by the British Medical Journal says that at least one in four NFL players who died between 2016 and 2021 had the degenerative brain disease known as CTE. The study focused on how common CTE might be among NFL players. What it found is that of the 878 players who appeared in at least one NFL game and died in that six-year period, at least 25% had CTE. The disease can be diagnosed only after death. The study's author says that estimate is probably, quote, on the low end of the actual number. In the future, the PGA Tour's postseason will include a championship series final, a 72-hole stroke play tournament that will finalize the points list and to determine the season-long champion, followed by the top golfers competing in match play over 2 weeks in a reimagined tour championship. It's the first time match play has been implemented in the PGA's Tour postseason and the first time the head-to-head competition has been utilized on tour since the 2023 World Golf Championship Dell Technologies Match Play in Austin, Texas. The new postseason will make its debut following the 2028 season. The United States has successfully defended the men's title at the Flag Football World Championships, but lost the women's title to Canada. Meanwhile, Mexico's women and Canada's men earned qualification spots for the 2028 Olympic Games in Los Angeles. The U.S. men beat Italy 46-26 to secure a sixth straight title. The U.S. women missed out on a fourth straight title after losing 27-20 to Canada. The International Federation of American Football ran the championship tournament, which doubled as a qualifier in the German city of Dusseldorf. Yesterday's scores in the WNBA, it was the Mystics over the Mercury, 94-84, Wings 96, Fire 78, Sun over the Sky, 87-81. In Major League Baseball, Red Sox over the Marlins, 7-3, Tigers 4, the Rays 1, Rockies 3, the Nationals 1, Astros 9, the Yankees 7, Royals over the Blue Jays 5-3, Mets 3, the Brewers 2, Braves 4, the Dodgers 3, White Sox 11, the Rangers 7, Orioles 13, the Cardinals 1, Guardians over the Angels 8-6, Pirates 1, the Padres nothing. A's over the Twins 4-2. Mariners 4, the Phillies 1. Diamondbacks 5, the Cubs 4. Giants over the Reds 3-1. In the Little League World Series, four teams remain alive. Here's yesterday's scores. Japan defeated Mexico 3-1. Southeast defeating Northwest 4-2. Canada over Asia Pacific 5-1. Great Lakes over Metro 5-2. That's sports for WSYD and WPAQ.

And good morning to you. That was Fiddlin' Billy Hurt getting us started on this Wednesday edition of the Mountain Morning Show. I think it's Wednesday. This is not my regular day, so I'm just guessing at stuff here this morning. But anyway, whatever day it is, I'm glad to be here with you, and I'm glad to have you out there with me this morning. So let's go ahead and get her started. How about our old buddy, David Peterson, to get things going?

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1: 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This is Tommy Morrison with this week's Monterey Football Update. 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

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Hey, you're listening to the Mountain Morning Show here on WPAQ. Yesterday, I went to the visitation for Alan Mills over in Rocky Mount, Virginia. And as we were pulling into the parking lot, I had a text on my phone. I picked it up and looked, and all it said was Dolly died. And, of course, they were talking about Dolly Parton. And I've never played Dolly Parton on any of my shows down through the years, but I think I should play her today. She cut a bluegrass record several years ago, and it's a really good recording. It's called The Grass is Blue, and it had a lot of great musicians on it. Jerry Douglas, Sam Bush, Stuart Duncan, Brian Sutton, Jim Mills, Barry Bales, Claire Lynch, with harmony vocals on some of the cuts, and Dan Tominski on some of the vocals, and just a lot of great people on this record here. So I'm going to play one for you, one that you're familiar with for sure. So here's Dolly and an all-star cast with I Wonder Where You Are Tonight.

Dolly Parton there with I Wonder Where You Are Tonight, and it is from a CD entitled The Grass Is Blue. Dolly Parton, we lost her yesterday at the age of 80. Now, here's a guy who's still alive and kicking because I got to visit a little bit with him yesterday afternoon. Here's Gene Parker.

One and only Gene Parker there with Strutting to Ferrum from his album of the same title from 1980. Well, it's 8:33 and taking a look at the weather forecast here, if I can wake my computer up. Today, a slight chance of showers and thunderstorms after 3 p.m., mostly sunny with a high near 86 degrees, calm wind becoming south 5 to 7 mile per hour this afternoon, with a 20% chance of precipitation. Tonight, a slight chance of showers and thunderstorms between 11 p.m. and 1 a.m., mostly cloudy with a low around 66 degrees.

degrees with a 20% chance of precipitation as well. On Thursday, a chance of showers and thunderstorms after 2 p.m. Partly sunny with a high near 87 degrees with a calm wind. Chance of precipitation at 40%. And on Thursday night, a chance of showers and thunderstorms before 2 a.m. Chance of precipitation on Thursday night at 30% with lows around 66 degrees. And then on Friday, showers and possibly a thunderstorm after 2 p.m. with a high near 86 degrees and an 80% chance of precipitation on Friday. Currently, here in Mount Airy, North Carolina at WPAQ, it is 62 degrees and sunny. Well, getting back to some more music now, here's Bob Paisley and the Southern Grass.

There's Flattens Krugs. All 99 years is almost for life. That one's going out to Don Smith over in Stoneville, North Carolina. Loyal listener. He's tuned in this morning and always has a good request.

0: There's Lost and Found with a song that's one of my favorite songs, the Rabbit Song, that was written by Bubba Chandler. And, of course, that was the late Alan Mills there on lead vocal. 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It is 9 o'clock.
1: AP News, I'm Marcela Sanchez. The Commerce Department's latest report shows prices rose 3.7% in July compared with a year earlier. The inflation measure closely watched by the Federal Reserve was unchanged last month, the latest sign that many Americans are still struggling with higher costs. Inflation has worsened since the Iran war began in late February, when it stood at 2.9%. Canada has struck back at the U.S. with retaliatory tariffs. The AP's Lisa Dwyer says the move would affect about $20 billion worth of American goods.
2: Over the weekend, the Trump administration imposed 50% tariffs on Canadian goods following the collapse of trade negotiations after Canada said it was a bad deal. On Monday, President Donald Trump intensified the confrontation, telling Canadian leaders to fall in line or face consequences. Canadian Prime Minister Mark Carney says Washington is trying to subordinate Canada.
3: That we're going to set up terms so that over time, Canadian industry is going to face constant headwinds. That's not something we're going to accept.
2: The new tariffs will take effect September 8th at rates of 15, 25, and 50% on more than 700 products, from steel to seafood to toilet paper. I'm Lisa Dwyer.
4: Is truly Trump country.
1: U.S. Senator Darlene Graham won the Republican nomination to replace her late brother Lindsey Graham on South Carolina's general election ballot. She was endorsed by President Trump, who encouraged her to enter the race for a full term and campaigned for her in the state last week. Music icon Dolly Parton has died of cancer at age 80. Her career was forever influenced by her upbringing as one of 12 children born into what she called a dirt-poor Tennessee family. This is AP News.
0: And taking a look at the weather forecast here at 2 minutes past 9 o'clock today, a slight chance of showers and thunderstorms after 3 p.m., mostly sunny with a high near 86 degrees with a south wind 5 to 7 mile per hour. Tonight, slight chance of showers and thunderstorms between 11 p.m. and 1 a.m. Mostly cloudy with lows around 66 degrees. On Thursday, a chance of showers and thunderstorms after 2 p.m. Partly sunny with a high near 87 degrees with a calm wind and a 40% chance of precipitation. Thursday night, a chance of showers and thunderstorms before 2 a.m. Mostly cloudy with lows around 66 degrees with a 30% chance of precipitation. And then on Friday, showers and possibly a thunderstorm, mainly after 2.

0: 2 p.m. with highs near 86 degrees and an 80% chance of precipitation. Currently here in Mount Airy, North Carolina, it is sunny and 65 degrees. And that is your weather forecast. We'll be right back.
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1: There's Ben Flippin and Sally Ann. It's 9:32, and let's take a look at the weather forecast. Today, a slight chance of showers and thunderstorms after 3 p.m., mostly sunny with a high near 86 degrees with a calm wind and a 20% chance of precipitation. Tonight, a slight chance of showers, mainly between 11 p.m. and 1 a.m., mostly cloudy with a low around 66 degrees and a 20% chance tonight as well. On Thursday, a chance of showers and thunderstorms after 2 p.m., partly sunny with a high near 87 degrees and a calm wind. Chance of precipitation on Thursday at 40%. And on Thursday night, a chance of showers, mostly cloudy with lows around 66 degrees and a 30% chance of precipitation. On Friday, that goes up to 80% chance of precipitation with a high near 86 degrees. Currently, it is 68 degrees and sunny here in Mount Airy, North Carolina.
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0: There's Marvin Morrow, and one more time, let me tell you. Following Morning Devotions, which is next, you are invited to listen to Sheldon Jones at 10:15, Dr. J. Vernon McGee at 10:30, the Northside Baptist Church of Winston-Salem with Pastor Randy Hicks at 11, the Old Trailblazer at 11:15, and Oliver Green's Gospel Hour at 11:30. 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This is WPAQ, Mount Airy, North Carolina. And now Morning Devotions, a program intended to bring power, meaning, and purpose into your life through the world's greatest book, the Bible. 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
1: 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We welcome you and we thank you for tuning in. It's always a blessing to be here because I call these my family. And believe it or not, we all belong to Jesus Christ. It's supposed to be family. But they always treat me like family, and I thank God for that. Because sometimes you can have family that don't want to treat you right. But this is a beautiful day, beautiful sunshiny day, and we made it on time. We always seem to get somebody in front of us that's going really slow, or they're hauling something. But this morning was, I think, there was transporting cars. But we made it, and we thank God. He always has a way for us to do what we need to do. This particular week, and I am not making an apology, because the Lord laid on my heart to do what I said yesterday and even before then. I really want to stress this before I get into the Word. That Kelly, not Jennifer, not Brother Kenneth, not Christy, not anyone that's hired here, the staff, to say it's anything to me about asking you to send in a seed. And I'm going to explain it just before I start today. If you really, and I said it yesterday, and the Spirit of the Lord spoke to me to tell you this when I say it. If you don't have a church, if you do have a church, and you never put anything, any offering or seed or anything, like I said, it doesn't matter what, you will see, and I know some of you, you tell me you're in a rut. Step out on faith. And I said, it doesn't have to be $50, $100, $200. If you don't have anything, like the lady in the Bible with her two mites, she gave all she had, and oh, God abundantly bless her. That's what it's all about. WPAQ is not trying to get rich by Sister Florence saying anything. I'm only saying it because the Spirit of the Lord gives it to me, and you will get out of the rut, because if you never release anything, you're never going to get anything. And I'm going to stop right there, and I said, send it to WPAQ. They're your church. If you can't get out to church, these ministers that come on the air, the announcers, and all the people in here, that's what you need to do. I guarantee you, I will tell you, things will change in your household because you're giving it to God. You're not giving it to WPAQ, the staff, and the owners. You're stepping out on faith to believe God will make a change for you. I know. I wouldn't tell you if I didn't know. You don't have to send it to these big churches who have gugods of money. Just trust the radio station and the people who work here. They work hard. It's not an easy job. Everybody thinks you sit and announce and you do a lot. And I don't know. I'm just the Spirit has been on me for saying it, and He has taken me up four or five notches in the past 4 or 5 weeks. Try it. You might enjoy it. And you will, God will even see that He pays all your bills. And sometimes you might have a little bit, just $5 is God's grace, $1, $3. And that's all I'm going to say right now, because I'm going to get into the devotion this morning. But my heart is heavy because I know somebody is needing. You got to have some faith. You only have faith the size of a mustard seed, and that's real small, and it will grow. So, Lord, we come in the name of Jesus just this day just to say thank you. Thank you, Lord, for having the opportunity to be able to speak, to be able to, hallelujah, release your word. Because, Lord, you know you empowered me with what I'm saying today. Anoint the ears and the understanding of those that are listening each and every day that I'm here, even when I'm not here. Let them just meditate on the goodness of you and want to reach out and do something. You died for us on that tree, not just for me, for each and every one of us. And today we thank you for it. We thank you. We give you all the glory because it belongs to you. And bless and anoint the words that's going to come forth. Anoint my mouth, anoint my lips, and anoint my heart. And we be very careful to give you the praise and honor you deserve. In Jesus' name we pray. Amen. Amen. This morning, we're going to be talking about the praises that you give and the blessings. We're going to be coming out of Psalm 146. And yes, I did continue to bless the station, the owners, and all the staff members, and all the children. And those that are listening, we send you a prayer for you. And all the people who are maybe in hospice, those that have lost loved ones, those who maybe not be able to even put their foot on the floor today, Lord, we lift them up to you. Now, again, I'm coming out of Psalms 146, and it's about the praises. When the praises go up, the blessings come down, and that's a fact. It didn't. These are disciples in David and Paul and all of those that wrote this word. They were inspired by the Lord. And we're coming out of Psalms 146. Praise ye the Lord. Praise the Lord, O my soul. While I live, will I praise the Lord. I will sing praises unto my God while I have any being. Put not your trust in princes, nor in the son of man, in whom there is no help. It's just giving a confirmation of what I was saying. And I didn't really pay that much attention to look down at it. His breath goeth forth. He returneth to the earth. In that very day his thoughts perish. Happy is the man that God of Jacob, for his help, whose hope is in the Lord his God. And that's the only way you can have hope. It's through Christ Jesus, through the Lord, which made heaven and earth, the sea and all that therein. He made everything. Hallelujah. Which keepeth truth forever, which executed judgment for the oppressed. And we can be oppressed. The enemy can oppress you if you allow him to. Which giveth food to the hungry. Nothing wrong with feeding the hungry. The Lord looseth the prisoners. The Lord openeth the eyes of the blind. And some of us are not naturally blind. We blind to the spirit. We blind to everything. Because if you're not walking with the Lord, with Jesus Christ, you're blind anyway. Hallelujah. The Lord raises them that are bowed down. The Lord loveth the righteous. The Lord preserveth the strangers. Mm-hmm. He relieveth the fatherless and the widow. But the way of the wicked, he turned it upside down. That's why your life sometimes, you feel like you are upside down. Because you really, when you don't know the Lord, you will go through something. You say, this happens, that happens. Why is all this happening? Because you're not adhering what the Lord says. The wicked turn it upside down. The Lord shall reign forever. Even thy God, O Zion, unto all generations, praise ye the Lord. You know, God inhabits the praise of the people. You don't have to holler. Sometimes you have the spirit. Sometimes I do. But if you just quietly meditate and say, Lord, how do I get out of this rut? What do I need to do? Just surrender. Just throw up your hands because you can't fix it. Look at all the things that I've said it before. All the things that's happening in the world today. The Bible speaks of it. It's all throughout the Bible. And if you have eyes and you have this much inch of Christ in you, you will see. We're in a terrible state. God could come at any moment. I know we've heard this over and over, but you've never seen the world in the shape he's in now. If you really think about it, tornadoes, earthquakes, floods. I moved back from New York, and I've never, ever known this much rain and destruction as I have now. Even Hurricane Hugo, I came down here right after that to visit my mom. It is all over the world. It's just not Mount Airy, North Carolina. It's not Virginia. It's not just Michigan. It's not just it's all over the land. And we, if you've got this much ounce of Christ in you, you would see. It's not going to be that much longer. I really believe that he's going to crack the sky because he's tired of the way we're doing. We're living a mockery of Jesus. And I say we because we, the people of the United States, used to be just like the Jerusalem, like the Jewish people. They were, hallelujah, the called by Christ. Lord, I know sometimes that he looks down and say, what happened? But all of this is and go to Revelations. Read it. If you haven't read it before, just read two or three lines. I can tell you which scripture to go to. It is, the Bible is fulfilling just like it said. If I was you, I'd want to really get ready. I wouldn't want to do anything. And I know some of you listen and you're not saved because you've said this. Think about it. Think about where you're going to spend eternity. And eternity is just what it said, eternity. There's no coming back. And if you live on this earth when God comes to claim his people, if what's going on now, imagine what is going to go on after he comes to get us. There will be no peace. There will be no food. There will be no fancy houses. You won't have that money to spend. If you do, you'll die with it. And it's not a morbid devotion. It's real. And it's really time for people to get real and stop playing. Because when you look around and you see and you know Christ, and sometimes it troubles you because we know that we've heard this. And now it's in it. I take off my hat and my gloves and whatever and my shoes. That people who want to lift up Jesus today. This station, in WSYD, Brother Ralph Epperson had a dream and he fulfilled it. And I can say this, and I'm not saying it to bring anybody down. I've worked with radio stations. I've worked with TVs. I have worked with WHEO. I have worked with WPAQ. And I can tell you, WPAQ is number one in my book. WSYD don't listen to it as much as I do. But you cannot put the world in your righteousness. And you can put righteousness in the world if you walk out there. But I'm led to say this. I said a few weeks ago, my walk with Christ has changed. It has empowered me for more strength, more boldness. Because somebody's got to tell it. Because we can't sugarcoat the things that's happening today. Not one bit can we sugarcoat it. If we do, we're fooling ourselves and the people that are listening. And I know it's morning devotion. Like I said, it's hard to get the preacher person out of me. But I want you to surrender and be saved. Every one of us that can walk in the light. You walk in the light. Don't you know sometimes when you get up and you might want to go to your bathroom or kitchen or whatever, if you have no lights on in your house, don't you stumble? Of course you do, or walk into a wall. But today, we have a chance to change our way, to walk, not only just talk to talk, walk the walk. Be real or be still. Because we cannot pretend. You know, the real discipleship of Christ, we know you. Anyone knows if you're really walking uprightly. We know when you're faking and we know when you're real. And now it's time to get real. It's time to walk uprightly in front of your children. They have so little people to go by. Even the schools are unsafe. It used to be you had prayer in school. The devil decided he wanted to take it out. And it hasn't been right since. And I said, this is not a morbid devotion. This is real. And I'm obeying the Spirit of Christ. If I offend someone, I'm sorry about that. But I got to listen to what he says. As long as he has me to do his work, I'm going to do it. I'm not going to sugarcoat it to keep people's feelings from being hurt. Because feelings have to be hurt in order to be healed. And that's what Jesus Christ will allow. And my time is up now. We thank you for tuning in. Lord, we thank you and we just pray that someone's ears are opening up in their hearts to receive what has been said, each and not just through me, but from each and every one that, hallelujah, that holds up the bloodstained banner. The men and women of cloth, Lord, we thank you. In Jesus' name we pray that someone would hear and make a turnaround. Jesus, we love you. Amen.
0: This has been your morning devotion period, brought to you each morning at this time in cooperation with Mount Airy Ministerial Association. Our speaker for today was Prophetess Florence Green, evangelist and a member of the Mount Airy Ministerial Association. This is WPAQ, Mount Airy, North Carolina, urging you to make regular church attendance a part of your lifestyle. 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At this time, each Monday through Friday, you'll hear a Bible or temperance talk by Sheldon Jones. This is part of a nationwide effort to create in the country's conscience an awareness of the peril inherent in the repeal system.
2: Hello there. This is Sheldon Jones, the voice of triumphant truth, and I greet you today in the precious and wonderful name of our Lord and Savior, Jesus Christ. This week we have been looking at the very character of Christ, who is under assault in an unparalleled way in this nation of ours. I'm delighted to take my stand beneath the cross of Jesus. I fain would take my stand, for it is indeed an oasis, the shelter of a mighty rock, the only rock, the true rock, on which if we build, it will endure forever, a structure, because it is built not of tarnishable things that can be burned up and devastated and destroyed. We've been looking at the revelation of Jesus in the scripture, who is known to be God's only born son, who came that dead men might have life. He did not come to found a new religion, a culture. He came to

give men who are dead life, to bring them from the kingdom of darkness into the kingdom of light, from the kingdom of error to the kingdom of truth. When he bowed a tired head on a pulseless bosom and prayed, Father, forgive them. They know not what they do. And when he declared in unequivocal finality, you could have known the truth, and the truth would have made you free, but you rejected the truth. America has known the truth and has rejected the truth. Secularism, liberalism, atheism, humanism, alcoholism, and the terror of the Romanism system that came from Caesar on down in the channels of governmental procedure and process that we're seeing today being enacted on the stage of political activity, courting season, making love to all the voters in America. And yet when it comes to standing in the morals field against the enemies of the scripture, the foundation of our laws and the anchor of liberties, the very principle and foundation stone upon which this nation was conceived and brought into being and so declared in the first historic document ever penned in the Western world, the Mayflower Compact. We see the leaders in this government spineless, effeminate, unwilling to take their stand in the face of the onslaught of the rulers of this world, the force that now worketh in the children of disobedience, the pornography peddlers and the liquor dealers and those that would assault the home and the church and the institutions of learning and decency and introduce decadency and lawlessness that is directed by the lawless one. Ladies and gentlemen, we've come to that day. We're at that point in the development of history where man has reached the ultimate in his devastation and decadency and death. We read in the 19th verse of the book of Romans, the chapter 1, Paul is saying, that which is known of God is manifest. In other words, God made it evident. Noah's father, Lamech, was for over 50 years, if you go back to Genesis and read it, a contemporary of Adam. He had a knowledge of God. It was held in him, imparted by tradition from the very beginning. He talked with Adam, and I am certain such a friend would discuss the experiences that he had in the garden before being driven from the garden. The fact that the world that then was, that's what Hebrews in Genesis chapter 6, 7 is referring to. The world that then was, that came so corrupt as to necessitate its destruction. It had to be destroyed. And that's what produced the inundation and the flood. And that, if you will look, if you have a Bible with a good margin, you'll find that in Genesis 6 and 7, in Hebrews, a reference to Genesis 6 and 7, the word is blotting out. Why, that supports the awful account of the condition of the world. Not only was the world bad under judgment at the time of the flood, but the world after Noah became such that God called out his own, a people, to a separate Christian pilgrim life. Sodom and later the Canaanites again filled up iniquity's measure and were sent away from off the face of the earth. Don't take my word for it. Turn to Jeremiah, the chapter 28, the verse 16. And here God says he banished them away off the face of the earth. Dr. Newell one time said, utter, uncompromising abandonment of hope in man is the first preliminary to understanding or preaching the gospel. Man says, I'm not so bad. I can make amends. There are many people worse than I am. I might be better, but I might be worse. But God's indictment is sweeping. It reaches all. God says, none are righteous. All have sinned. There is no distinction. And the first step of wisdom is to listen to the worst God says about us. For he still loves sinners. The lover of man, sinner though he is. The invisible things, God tells us, has revealed to us the very existence of God. The heart of man is deceitful above all things and desperately wicked. And only redemption through the blood of Christ and regeneration by the Holy Spirit of God can offer to hell-bound, hell-headed, sin-saturated, devil-diluted sinners any hope whatsoever. You notice here, men, God says, are without excuse. Men had the light.
the light that came from God.

God, his eternal power and divinity were from the creation onward. It was in evidence to men. They saw it. It was plain to man. It was plain to man from his words. Here the scripture so declares it. It is recorded that Napoleon, on a warship in the Mediterranean on a starlit night, passed a group of his officers who were mocking at the idea of a god. Napoleon stopped and, sweeping his hand toward the stars, said, quote, "Gentlemen, you must get rid of that first. Men secretly believe there is a power above them and that their evil deeds deserve the wrath of that power. In sudden peril, they'll cry out. They scream like the guilty wretches that they are. Look at any TV show, any soap opera. And when they come to the crisis statement, what is that? What is their statement? My God, what is that? It's a call for mercy. It's an irrefutable evidence that in the unregenerate mind and heart of man, there is a knowledge of God, the divinity of God, though not an acquaintanceship with God." That was the thing that we see in Pharaoh's words. In Exodus, the chapter 10, verse 16, old Pharaoh said, "I've sinned against Jehovah and against you." And behind the words of the Philistines, in 1 Samuel, the chapter 4, verse 7 and the verse 8. And then in the chapter 5, verse 7 and 8 and 11. And it's the same thing that you see revealed in the king of Nineveh in Jonah, chapter 3, verse 7 and 9. When he called men to get on their knees and to repent in sackcloth and ashes, and produced and determined a day in which the people of ancient rotten Nineveh, who was built by the descendants of Cam and Nimrod and Asher, who built the philosophy of Tyre and Sidon and Sodom and Gomorrah and Nineveh and Babylon. And so we see this force of evil, that men knew God, but they glorified him not as God, neither were thankful, but became vain in their imagination, and their senseless heart was darkened. The verse 21 says, because that though knowing God, they did not glorify him as God, nor were they thankful. Every human being knows he ought to give his life and his being over to the Creator's worship and given to God in his glory, that he ought to be continually thankful for life itself and for its blessings. But men refused both worship and gratitude. They became godless and thankless, but they couldn't free themselves so easily from the conscience and the terrors. So came idolatry. There is no record of idolatry in the world prior to the flood. Man becoming increasingly vain and arrogant, filled with pride, continues to rebel against God and take himself away from God, as did Adam and Eve in the Garden of Eden. Now we have the first introduction of idolatry following the flood. There has never been uncovered or dug up by spade or shovel or pick or trowel any artifact that would suggest that man prior to the flood gave any thought to any god. He had turned totally unto himself, because that though knowing God, they did not glorify him as God, neither were thankful. First, they resorted to speculation and reasoning. They thought that they could escape the thought of God and their obligation to God by their own human reasoning. And that's the opening statement of Isaiah, really, in the 18th verse of chapter 1. Come now, let's reason. All right, you want to reason? Let's reason together, saith the Lord. Though your sins be as scarlet, they shall be as white as snow. Then there was the judicial result, as Alford well puts it in Alford's corrected Greek, when he says, their heart, the whole inner man, the seat of knowledge and feeling, became dark. In other words, it lost the little light it had, and man wandered blindly in the maze of his folly. Think, a whole race of created beings knowing but refusing to recognize their Creator. Of their eating of his hand daily, but refusing even one thanksgiving. Yet such ungodly ones, such unthankful ones, are all about us today. The government

0: washing channels to take the babies of this country that have been born by helpless parents who are no longer given a choice of choosing for socialization and fraternization their offspring. Ladies and gentlemen, this nation has gone the way of Sodom and Gomorrah and the governmental philosophies that began when they knew God but glorified him not as God, and professing themselves to be wise, they were, in the verse 22, they became fools, rejecting the light of God's knowledge in their conscience. Men who arrogate to themselves wisdom became what? Fools. Now, here we have this word revealed to us. That's Paul, the writer's. Well, it's really God's statement and God's estimate of the philosophers and the religious leaders and the educators of the race. Paul knew the boasted wisdom of the Euphrates and of the Nile, the learning of Hellas and of Rome. We know it today, but there is this difference. There are those in our times and those in the role of leadership. See no generic difference between these ethnic sages and the principle of God, while Paul declares these would-be sages to be but fools. Now we see it done all over our country, in our schools, in our colleges, in our universities. Back in the 40s, I had the privilege as a speaker for the Anti-Saloon League of America, knowing Dan Gilbert. He wrote a great book entitled Crucifying Christ in Our Colleges, and he shows the monstrous doctrines of this evil educator, whose influence is so great that many colleges and universities in the United States today recognize that fraud's filthy feet must be driven from our shores. And we've got others like Dr. Ruth, who with their suggestive of fornication and lust and sensuality likewise should be dealt with. And yet today, the taxpayers are being bled white because the leaders of this country, who profess themselves to be wise, have become fools according to God, and their senseless heart and intelligence has been darkened, and time has caught up with me again. Bless you for listening. Glad to have you among our listeners. I hope as we go off the air today, you'll get your group together and pray for triumphant truth. Our voices today will be heard in India, China, Burma, Nepal, Iraq, Iran, Bangladesh. Pray much for us that as it goes into Saudi Arabia, God will use it for God's glory. Share with us today. Become a chain in this link of this great missionary enterprise and venture. Stand up for Jesus today and be counted. Let us hear from you. Sheldon Jones, till tomorrow this same time, goodbye. God bless you till we meet again. And keep looking up.
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No matter how many times you read about it, the death of the Lord Jesus is the most compelling true story in all of history. Welcome to Through the Bible, where we sit a little longer at the foot of the cross. As we study God's Word with Dr. J. Vernon McGee, we're going to look at the events that happened immediately after Jesus died. So grab your Bible and turn to Matthew 27, where we're going to look at Jesus' Great Commission, his final words on earth to his followers. It's an exciting call, and it's really the heart of Through the Bible's mission. We take Jesus' commands to teach others seriously, and taking his word to every corner of the globe is our vision and passion, too. You can join us in that step of obedience every time you pray and financially support this teaching ministry.

0: Did you realize that? This work is definitely a partnership. And you know, every time we begin a new five-year journey through the Bible, we always welcome new passengers aboard, even new generations we've been on for so long. And I thought of that when I read this letter from Denise in Rochester, New Hampshire. Listen to this. Having listened to you for the better part of my life, I turned 70 last year, and I felt it was time to express my deep gratitude for your ministry. I cannot begin to convey how blessed I am for the insights and understanding I have gained through your teachings. My most significant blessing came last year when my daughter, who homeschools her three children, asked me to teach her oldest, who is 14, about biblical history. God led me to utilize your program, and I'm thrilled to share that my grandson, who's high-functioning autistic, has found encouragement in Dr. McGee's voice and simple explanations of the Bible. This has inspired him to seek Christ and listen on his own. I've been enjoying your teachings without contributing, but I feel compelled to change that. God has blessed me, and I'm now able to give monthly and have ordered some Bible bus passes to share with others. I also have a desire to start a small group study, and I would appreciate your prayers as I seek to build his kingdom through this endeavor. Thank you for continuing Dr. McGee's ministry. It provides generational wisdom and blessings that resonate deeply with many, including myself. I pray for your ministry daily and look forward to seeing how God continues to work through you. Well, thank you, Denise. Thank you so much for your faithful listening and now supporting both through prayer and financial support of the ministry. We never tire of hearing about generations of families that listen together. Let's pray. Father, thank you for the marching orders to take your word to the ends of the earth. And Lord, as we spread the seed of your word, let it fall on good soil. We pray that those who hear will turn to you as Savior. In Jesus' name, amen. Open to Matthew 27 as we go through the Bible with Dr. J. Vernon McGee.
1: Now, friends, as we come today to our study, we finished verse 50 last time, and we're right in the midst of the first part of our gospel, which is the death of Christ. Christ died for our sins according to the Scriptures. And we find here in verse 50, Jesus, when he'd cried again with a loud voice, yielded up the ghost. They crucified him. Verse 35, and they crucified him. That's all it's told. No details at all. Just these things that surrounded the crucifixion. The Spirit of God put the blanket of silence upon that cross that you and I might not look upon it to satisfy our curiosity. But he died there for your sins and mine. Now we are told in verse 51, behold, the veil of the temple was rent in twain from the top to the bottom, and the earth did quake and the rocks rent. At the death of Christ, several very notable things took place, and one was there was an earthquake. The other is that in the temple, the veil was rent, not from the bottom to the top. Man didn't do it, but from the top to the bottom. And that veil speaks of his flesh. And when his flesh was rent upon the cross, and he paid the penalty for your sin and my sin in his own body on the tree, then the way to God was opened wide so that you don't have to have a priest to go in for you. You don't have to have a preacher to go in for you. You don't have to have someone else to go in for you. You can go directly to the throne of God as a sinner through Christ. And let's emphasize that. You only come to God through the Lord Jesus Christ. The only way to him is through Christ. And that was because he was rent. He died upon the cross when he gave up the ghost. Your sins and mine were paid. We come to God through him. There is one mediator between God and man, the man Christ Jesus. Now, verse 52, and the graves were open. Many bodies of the saints which slept arose, came out of the graves after his resurrection and went into the holy city and appeared unto many. Now, this is the part that we wish that more had been told us. I can't go into a great deal of detail here at all, other than to say we believe that it happened this way, and these were part of that great company that went to heaven when he led captivity captive at his ascension. Now, the important thing for us to note here is that this earthquake was an intelligent earthquake. It was not just haphazard. The graves were opened by

night, and many bodies of the saints which slept arose, just certain ones. I'd like to make this point here. There is a very excellent treatment of this by Bishop Nicholson in his little book entitled The Six Miracles of Calvary. Many times at Easter, or Good Friday, I should say, why, we have had the seven last words. Well, we had those for, I guess, 15 years straight. That we decided we'd switch and take the six miracles of Calvary, use Bishop Nicholson's little book. And it was proved a rich blessing to many. I would say that if you're interested in that, go to your gospel bookstore. It's a rich little book, not only for this miracle, but there's six miracles of Calvary. You will notice they appeared unto many. There were witnesses to it. Now when the centurion and they that were with him watching Jesus saw the earthquake and those things that were done, they feared greatly, saying, truly, this was the Son of God. And Luke said he went and stood beneath that cross. That centurion maybe didn't know a great deal, but he did know enough to take his place beneath the cross of Christ. And that's all that God ever asks any sinner to do, is just to take his place beneath the cross of Christ. He'd never read Hodge's theology or Strong's theology, and he had never read any of Augustine's City of God, and he hadn't even had any of my books, by the way. But he knew enough to take his place beneath the cross. I believe the centurion was a saved man. He witnessed these things. And these are the things that confirmed to him that this was the Son of God, and he took his place there. Verse 55, and many women were there, beholding afar off, which followed Jesus from Galilee, ministering unto him, among which was Mary Magdalene, and Mary the mother of James and Joses, and the mother of Zebedee's children. When the even was come, there came a rich man of Arimathea named Joseph, who also himself was Jesus' disciple. And I'd never know he was a disciple until this event. But you see, when the very thing that caused the apostles to be scattered seems to have drawn in others that up to this time had what you would call secret disciples. But now he steps out in the open and he declares his faith. He was Jesus' disciple. And he went to Pilate on that basis, and he begged the body of Jesus. Then Pilate commanded the body to be delivered. This man, and also Nicodemus, who came to him by night, and John will tell us about that, he came bringing 100-pound weight of ointment to put on the body of Jesus. And these two men, Joseph of Arimathea and Nicodemus, who apparently had been in the background and what we'd probably call secret disciples, they now come out in the open. At least they were the undertakers that handled the body of Jesus. And we'll see later just exactly what they did. And these two men became believers. Verse 59, and when Joseph had taken the body, he wrapped it in a clean linen cloth, laid it in his own new tomb, which he had hewn out in the rock, and he rolled a great stone to the door of the sepulchre and departed. Now, near Golgotha, there is a tomb, and they point it out as being the one in which he was buried. They call it the Garden Tomb. I don't know whether he was there or not. I sometimes wonder. I, frankly, would have my doubts. The important thing is not to be able to locate the tomb. I saw a woman go in there and get right into the place where bodies were placed and get right down on her all fours and kiss the floor of that tomb. I saw no value in that at all. That's no good. May not even be the right tomb to begin with. There were many sepulchres in that area, and it could have been any one of them. I'm sure it's in that area. This one's as good as any. But to try to pin these things down and make them holy and sacred spots is not his intention. It wasn't to make a sacred spot there, but it was take that gospel from Jerusalem, the fact that he died for the sins of the world, and take it to the world. That is the important thing, not to be able to locate the sepulchre. Now, verse 61, there was Mary Magdalene and the other Mary
sitting over against the sepulcher. Now, the next day that followed the day of the preparation, the chief priests and Pharisees came together unto Pilate, saying, Sir, we remember that that deceiver said, while he was yet alive, after 3 days I'll rise again. Command, therefore, that the sepulcher be made sure until the third day, lest his disciples come by night and steal him away and say unto the people, he's risen from the dead. So the last error shall be worse than the first. Pilate said unto them, ye have a watch. Go your way, make it as sure as ye can. So they went and made the sepulcher sure, sealing the stone and setting a watch. Now, the zeal of the enemy actually gives a confirmation of his resurrection. If they had gone off and left that tomb there, then the argument they gave that the disciples stole the body away might be plausible. But my friend, when you got a Roman guard around it, and when the tomb is sealed, and they're there watching it, you may just write it down that the thing that is happening is not going to take place. That was stated later, that they stole his body away. They made this sepulcher sure. My, how the enemy went to all this trouble, and yet it gave a confirmation of his resurrection. Then another thing that's quite interesting is that apparently when he had told his disciples he would rise again the third day, they had just told everybody about it. And apparently these rulers got word of it, maybe at the last minute or at the time of the crucifixion. And as soon as they can get another audience with Pilate, they said, look, let's make sure, because he made this statement, and we want to make sure he doesn't come out of the grave. They didn't expect him to come out, and very frankly, the apostles never expected him to come out of that grave. All four Gospels, when you look at them, you discover that. And I think we'll get a little confirmation of it here. Now, we come to chapter 28, and the chapter 28 is the resurrection of Jesus and the giving of the Great Commission. These are the two great incidents recorded here. Now we've had the death of Christ. Now we have the other pillar on which the gospel rests. The arch of the gospel rests upon two great pillars. First, the death of Christ, and then the resurrection of the Lord Jesus. And the gospel rests upon it. Listen to Paul as he states the gospel in 1 Corinthians 15:3. For I delivered unto you first of all that which I also received, how that Christ died for our sins according to the Scriptures, and that he was buried, and that he rose again the third day according to the Scriptures. Now we've had the death and burial, and in chapter 28 we have the resurrection of the Lord Jesus Christ. Both facts are essential to saving faith. He was delivered for our offenses. He was raised for our justification. He was made sin for us, that we might be made the righteousness of God in him. The unique fact of the gospel, of course, is the resurrection. All other religious leaders have died. None of them died for their followers, but he did. And the other religious leaders, none of them have even made a claim they came back from the dead. The one thing that makes Christianity unique today, well, take the founders. Where are the founders of the other religions? They're dead. And where is the Lord Jesus? Well, he's alive at God's right hand at this very moment. I do not think any gospel writer gives all the details concerning the resurrection any more than they do of the crucifixion of Christ. They merely state the fact. And you have here these different records, and I know that there's been attempts made to try to say there's a contradiction in them. Actually, there's not. The Scofield Reference Bible has a very fine note on this. The old Scofield Bible, it was on page 1043. And if you don't have a Scofield Bible, you ought to have one, and you ought to look up that note. It's a very important one, by the way, to read and see the order of resurrection. I do not intend to go into that here at all, but I'll take up the record of each gospel when we come to them. Now, will you notice chapter 28, verse 1, in the end of the Sabbath, as it began to dawn toward the first day of the week, came Mary Magdalene,
and the other Mary to see the sepulchre.

0: Behold, there was a great earthquake. You see, they brought out ointment also to anoint his body. And behold, there was a great earthquake, for the angel of the Lord descended from heaven and came and rolled back the stone from the door and sat upon it. Now, why was it necessary to roll back the stone? To let him out? No, he was gone when the stone was rolled back. He was out of there. The stone was rolled not to let him out, but to let them in. His countenance was like lightning, his raiment white as snow. And for fear of him, the keepers did shake, became as dead men. That guard there, they were very happy to leave after this. Verse 5, and the angel answered and said unto the women, fear not ye, for I know that ye seek Jesus, which was crucified. He is not here, for he is risen, as he said. And these are steps that every individual should take before he witnesses. First, he is not here, he's risen, as he said. There must be a conviction of that. Come see the place where the Lord lay. Have it settled in your own mind that Jesus died and rose again from the dead. And then we're to go and we're to tell. Verse 7, and go quickly and tell his disciples that he's risen from the dead. And behold, he goeth before you into Galilee. There shall ye see him. Lo, I've told you. Now they departed quickly from the sepulchre with fear and great joy, did run to bring his disciples word. And as they went to tell his disciples, behold, Jesus met them, saying, all hail, and they came and held him by the feet and worshipped him. Now we'll find out later that Mary was forbidden to touch his feet. Why the difference here? We'll see that when we get to it, and I'll have to hold it until then. Then said Jesus unto them, be not afraid. Go tell my brethren that they go into Galilee, and there shall they see me. Now when they were going, behold, some of the watch came into the city and showed unto the chief priests all the things that were done. These men, these soldiers that were on guard duty, they went in and reported. They didn't know when he left. All they knew was that the stone was rolled away, it frightened them to death, and that this angel had appeared to the women. I don't think the soldiers saw it at all. But the soldiers took a look in, and they said he wasn't there. He was gone. Now, what are they going to say? And when they were assembled with the elders and had taken counsel, they gave large money unto the soldiers, saying, say ye, his disciples came by night and stole him away while we slept. That, may I say, is not a very plausible thing. Can you imagine a soldier today, for that matter, or a soldier in that day, especially a Roman soldier? He's told that he's to guard a certain place, and he's to be sure nothing happens there. No one comes. Now, suppose that what he's supposed to guard, that someone does come and takes away the thing that he was to guard. And suppose his explanation is, I went to sleep. What do you think would happen to him? That soldier would be executed, as you well know. I can't imagine this story even ever becoming plausible, and yet it's used by the enemy, of course. Verse 14, and if this come to the governor's ears, we will persuade him and secure you. If this word would get out that that's what you did, well, the governor would have you for a firing squad. But we'll take care of that now. So they took the money and did as they were taught. And this saying is commonly reported among the Jews until this day. That is the story that was told, of course, by the enemy. Notice verse 16. We have now the great commission that is given. We have actually two extreme viewpoints of this so-called great commission. And very frankly, I think both of them are rather extreme. The Great Commission in Matthew, it's a source of controversy. One extreme group, they feel that the so-called Great Commission contains the only command for the church. This is it. And they just hang on to it. Others feel that it has no meaning for this day and it should be excluded from the church program. Now, both of these are extreme views, and both, to me, seem to be in error. We've endeavored to show that Matthew has direct application for us. And I think the Great Commission has an application for us today. And this doesn't mean that it'll not find a final and fuller meaning in the future. I think it will. But it's obvious that Matthew did not give the total record of the resurrection, and neither did he give us the total commission. Now, the commission in Matthew should be considered with the other Gospels, and especially with Acts 1:8, as well as with the other three Gospels. All of these give a full-orb command for the present day as well as the future. And I think that it all should be put together, given as a composite. Ye shall be witness unto me, beginning in Jerusalem and Judea and Samaria, and then unto the very ends of the earth. You shall be witnesses unto me, and you're to be endued with power from on high. Now, with that in mind, this is part of it. Then the 11 disciples went away into Galilee, into a mountain where Jesus had appointed them. And when they saw him, they worshipped him, but some doubted. That is the way it's been for 1,900 years. Some believe, some doubt. And right now, I'm sure there are people listening to me in both categories, but I rejoice that I believe most of them are in the category of those who believe. Now, and Jesus came and spake unto them, saying, all power is given unto me in heaven and in earth. He's speaking as the king. Go ye therefore and teach all nations. Now, I think this will have a real application in the great tribulation period. I'm sure it will even in the millennium. But friends, it has an application for us today. Go ye therefore and teach all nations, baptizing them in the name of the Father and of the Son and of the Holy Spirit. This is triune baptism, you see. Teaching them to observe all things whatsoever I've commanded you, and lo, I'm with you always, even unto the end of the age, not the world. He says, I'll be with you. Now, I can't see anything that's wrong with this for today. Now, the Great Commission is not really, to me, the important thing right here. It's the great omission. There is an omission here. What is it that we don't have here? Well, I could almost wish and say, well, you read it over again. We'll talk about it next time. But we're going back to Exodus next time. So let me just say this. What is it that is omitted here? There's no ascension here. You know why? Because the kingdom is here upon the earth. And Matthew leaves the king upon the earth because this is where the king is to be. Now, he takes his own out of the world to be with himself, and the ascension is essential for that. Now, will you notice in closing, he was born a king, he lived as a king, he died a king, he rose again a king. And friends, he's coming again to this earth as King of Kings and Lord of Lords. I hope you bow to him today. May God richly bless you, my beloved.
1: Well, I certainly appreciate the reminder that the Lord promises to be with us right on through the end of the age. And it's only in his power that the Great Commission can be carried out. He commands us all to take his word to the ends of the earth. And that's what you can do in partnership with Through the Bible. We all know that ministry begins, continues, and succeeds only through prayer. 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Well, we're on the move as we travel back to the Old Testament to a book Dr. McGee nicknamed The Great Redemption Story. I'm Steve Schwetz, and I'll save a seat just for you.

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1: All righty, in your Bibles, 1 Corinthians chapter number 9. 1 Corinthians chapter number 9, verse 19 through verse 22. This being the Wednesday broadcast, I will read all three of these scriptures so we can get the connection. Verse number 19 of 1 Corinthians chapter number 9. For though I be free from all men, yet have I made myself servant unto all, that I might gain the more. And unto the Jews I became as a Jew, that I might gain the Jews. To them that are under the law, as under the law, that I might gain them that are under the law. Verse 21, to them that are without the law, as without law, being not without law to God, but under the law to Christ, that I might gain them that are without the law. Verse number 22 is the verse I've been preaching on. To the weak I became as weak, that I might gain the weak. I am made all things to all men. Pay attention to these last words here. That I might by all means, all avenues, all vehicles, all ways, that I might by all means save some. Now the Apostle Paul is saying here that I will use every avenue, every means, every vehicle, every route, everything I can do to save some. Amen? That I will save some. And first and foremost, I think Paul knew that the preaching of God's word would be paramount in saving some. The Bible teaches us rather clearly that how shall they hear without a preacher? And it says and I won't turn back that verse, it said, for the preaching of the cross is foolishness to those, and I'm paraphrasing, the preaching of the cross is foolishness to those that do not believe. But unto us who have believed, it is the power of God. So Paul knew, and I think that Paul knew that the sharpest tool in his shed, the most trusted tool in his toolbox, was the preaching of God's word. Do you remember the first time you heard the word preached? I do. I remember the first time I heard the word preached. Boy, it got a hold of me. I didn't get saved, but it got a hold of me. Let me go ahead and turn to these verses now that I found them. About Paul said his preaching was an avenue, was a means. I will use all means to save some. Paul said, verse number 18, I will quote that verse now verbatim. For the preaching of the cross is to them that perish foolishness. To the unbeliever, your old uncle or your aunt or your brother or your sister or your neighbor, your co-worker, they're just not saved. They don't know Christ. It's rather obvious they don't know Christ. After you talk to them, you observe their life. It's rather obvious. Why? Well, they have not responded to the preaching of the gospel. Paul said that the preaching of the cross is to them that perish or go to hell. We could put that there and do no violence to the scriptures. They're going to perish and go to hell. There's only two places to go, bless your heart, a heaven for you to gain and a hell for you to shun. And it says, for the preaching of the cross is to them that perish foolishness, but unto us which are saved. Can I ask you a question? Are you saved? Do you know the Lord? And you say, well, preacher, I don't want to talk about that. I don't want to talk about some other verse. No, we're talking about this verse right here. We're not talking about those other verses. We're talking about this verse right here. Are you saved? But unto us which are saved, it is the power of God. The dunamos, the dynamite of God. That's what that word power means in the Greek. That word power means the dunamos, the power, the dynamite of God. Verse 21, same chapter, chapter 1, 1 Corinthians, verse 21. For after that, in the wisdom of God, the world by wisdom knew not God. See, the world in its own wisdom, in its own knowledge, in its own teaching, in its own education, it doesn't know God. But it says, it pleased God by the foolishness of preaching to save them that believe.

0: So Paul says, I believe, he says, one of the means he's going to use is the preaching of God's word. And not only does he use the preaching of God's word, he used letters. That's another means that he used. He used the means of letters. What letters, preacher? Well, he had a personal letter, two letters to Timothy, 1st, 2nd Timothy. And then he had letters, we call them epistles, but they were really letters. And Paul would have someone, he would dictate the letters to a scribe, and they would write them down. Well, 1st and 2nd Corinthians, Colossians, Ephesians, 1st Thessalonians. I mean, you know, the list just goes up. Philippians. He wrote letters. And I'm still an advocate of letters. I like to occasionally send somebody a postcard, send somebody a letter. I find old letters in old books. I buy in a bookstore sometimes, and sometimes they bless my heart. I've never heard anybody say, and I'm not up on technology and don't want to be. I'm never going to be one of these eggheads that knows everything about technology. I'm not. But I will tell you this, I've never heard anybody say, preacher, I found a text. I scroll back my phone, and I found a text, and it was really a blessing. I haven't heard that. But I will tell you this, I've run across some letters before, written from soldiers to their sweethearts, or from pastors to soldiers out fighting a war in World War II or in Korea, and pastors have written letters to soldiers, and I've run across letters that I've written my son. Told you last broadcast, I found a letter in my trunk of my car. If I get to losing anything, it's all in the trunk of my car. And I found a letter, and I thought, this letter's a year and a half old. I'm going to send it to him anyway. I couldn't send it to him a year and a half ago because I didn't know where he was at. Didn't know where he was in route to coming home from overseas. And I sent him that letter anyway. I said, who knows? He might keep this one day and give it to one of my grandsons. So he wrote letters. That was a means. He wrote letters. And I run across letters, and I run across the written word many times. The written word blesses my heart. When I read the written word that Paul wrote, these letters, these epistles that Paul wrote, and I'm preaching out of one of them right now, 1 Corinthians, to the church at Corinth. When I read a personal letter that he dictated and had written to a young Timothy, a young pastor, it blesses my heart that one of the means that Paul was going to use, not only the preaching of God's word, but the writing of letters. That was a means. That was an avenue. That was a mode of attack to get men to see their sinful condition. So, number one, the first mode I wrote down that he used was the preaching of God's word. And then number two, the letters or the epistles, that synonymous letters and the epistles that Paul used to transport and use as a vehicle to get the gospel to people so some might be saved. You say, preacher, some, that's all? That's what he says, some. Save some. Now, some does not mean you're in the preponderance. Some means a few. And can I tell you something, friend? The older I get, the more I realize that God's going to save some through the preaching of God's word. You say, preacher, well, he's going to save thousands of millions. I wish. I hope so. I wish God would send a great revival like I read about. But I'm going to tell you something, until that time comes, I have to keep plugging along, doing the best I can. And like with Apostle Paul say, Lord, I'd like to see some saved this year. I'd like to see three or four saved this year. Lord, Lord, if we had three or four saved this year, I'd rejoice. I'd praise the Lord if we had three or four saved. I often tell people at this church, I said, if we had two or three men, two or three grown men come in here and get saved, two or three grown men come in here and get saved. I'm not talking about make a profession, bless your heart. I'm not talking about making a profession, and I'm not trying to split hairs, but if we had two or three men come in here and come down here one day and tell me on a Sunday morning or a Sunday night, preacher, I'm lost without Christ, and I want to be saved. I said, it'd turn this place upside down. Preacher, you don't say that, do you? Oh, yeah. Two or three men come down here and say, preacher, I'm lost without Christ and my sins are heavy and I want to be saved today. It would turn this place upside down. So Paul is going to use the lost art of letter writing. And you read about all his letters that he wrote in the New Testament. Okay? So not only do you see that Paul was going to use letters, he was going to use the preaching of God's word. We'll turn to Colossians chapter 4, verse number 6. Colossians 4, verse number 6. And let's pick up and see what the Bible says. Let your speech, Colossians chapter 4, this is another letter that the apostle wrote to the church at Colossae. Excuse me. Verse 6, let your speech be always with grace, seasoned with salt, that you may know how you ought to answer every man. Paul said, he's going to use my conversation. I'm going to use my conversation to try to save some. Now, you know, I was talking to a man the other day. And listen, bless your heart, I know if you hit your finger with a hammer, you might say something you ought not say. I understand that. Or you might get up in the middle of the night and not cut the light on like I do and stump your toe, and I know you might say something, bless your heart, and you'll say, Lord, forgive me for that. I understand that. But I was talking to a man the other day, and he's of a different denomination than I am. And I was talking to him, and you just wouldn't believe what all the words he said. It was rather pitiful. And the man's 75 years old and still talking that way. And he had not stumped his toe. And he had not hit his finger with a hammer. But at the language that he used, just in regular, everyday language, I'm talking about a church member. Oh, preacher, is there a vast difference between a church member and a believer? Oh, yes. Oh, yes. A lot of difference between a believer that's fit for heaven and a church member. A lot of difference between a man that's just been baptized or joined a local church. A lot of difference between that and a man that's a believer. And the man's language was just atrocious. And I'm not trying to be pharisaical, but it was just atrocious. And Paul said, let your speech be always with grace, seasoned with salt. You know, salt preserves things. Let your speech be always with grace, seasoned with salt, that you may know how you ought to answer every man. Now, wouldn't it have been something if I tried to win that man, he got talking vulgar, and I got talking vulgar right back to him. You know, I tried to present the gospel to him. He would say, well, he ain't no better than I am. He talks just like I do. So Paul says, I will use my preaching to try to save some. By means, I will use many means in order to save some. I'll use my preaching, I'll use my letter writing, and I will use my conversation. Let us pray. Father, my Father, by the new birth, I pray that you will bless your word, and sinners will come up under the conviction that saves, a biblical conviction that shows them hell is a real place, Christ bleeding and dying for their sins, resurrected for their justification, and they would come to Christ today before it's everlasting too late, because there's only a step between them and death. For it's in Christ's name we ask it. Amen.
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1: This is the Old Trailblazer broadcast. This is Pastor Albert Pendarvis, the Old Trailblazer, riding out again on old Dan. Come on, Dan, let's go. Let's get up. Got to get a getting. And we're bringing you the study now, have been for quite a while, on demon, on the work of the Holy Spirit. And we come down now, veered away just a little bit for a time or two, and looking at demon spirits and who they are and where they come from. We saw that in our last study or two. But we saw there in Matthew 8:31, the reality of demons. They were carrying on a conversation with the Lord. Listen, the demon says in Matthew 8, "So the demons besought him, saying," speaking to the Lord, "if thou cast us out, suffer us to go away into that herd of swine." These truths are set forth also in Mark 1. "And there was in their synagogue a man with an unclean spirit." We looked at that in our last study, how that uncleanliness is always connected with demons and demon spirit. "And they cried out, saying, let us alone. What do we have to do with thee, Jesus of Nazareth? Art thou come to destroy us? I know thee, who thou art, the Holy One of God." See, they recognized. They recognized, my friend, that he was the Lord. This is the attitude of many who are possessed with the unclean spirit. They cry, "Leave me alone, leave me alone." I've seen those things, and, you know, we palm it off now on the mentally unbalanced, and then we have psychologists and psychiatrists, and they don't know what to do with these folks. They don't. No, but listen, this is not the individual crying out here. It was a demon who possessed that individual and has him or her under his control, for they are capable of entering in and controlling both man and beast. And now in our day, in our modern day, here in this century that we live in now, 21st century, with the drug and alcohol problems that we have now on the scene, and you mix up the demon spirits, take charge of those. I've seen one or two in my life many years ago of those situations where the demons were in control there at one of those parties, and the drugs were flowing like water and those things. Lord, Lord, scared me to death. But listen, when once they get out of complete control, when they once get complete control, they are as helpless, that individual is as helpless as can be. Only the power of the Lord can break that demon control. Now, we're often asked the question, do we have demon possession today as it did during Christ's earthly ministry? And I tell you, absolutely. More so. Then I've been asked, why isn't demon possession manifest today as it was during Christ's earthly ministry? The answer is, wherever you have the old-time Holy Spirit conviction, you have manifested demon possession. The reason you do not see manifested demon possession under the average preaching today is because there's no spirit indicted message. No spirit indicted. Nothing there to alarm. Let me repeat that these demon spirits are capable of entering in and controlling both man and beast. In Mark 5, Christ commanded the unclean spirit, "Come out of the man, thou unclean spirit," which shows that the unclean spirit had absolute possession of this poor soul, and he could only be released by the direct command of the Lord Jesus Christ. I find it to be so, and I know it's not popular thinking, but there's much demon manifestation in our religious circles today under some varying circumstances, my friend. I have seen individuals whose eyes were glaring because the pastor crossed their will and Satan influenced them to go out the door and slam the door and break it off the hinges. But my friend, listen, this truth again is set forth in Mark 5. "Now there were nigh unto the mountains a great herd of swine feeding, and all the demons besought him, saying, send us into the swine that we may enter there. And forthwith Jesus gave them leave." He said, okay, the Lord Jesus okayed it for them to go. And the unclean, notice now, unclean spirits went out and entered into the swine, and the herd ran violently down the steep place into the sea. And there were about 2,000, and they were choked in the sea. They drowned. They were so demon-possessed, those hogs were, that they ran violently into the sea. Now, here's another characteristic to those demon spirits. It is that they know that Jesus is the Son of God, and they were finally to be confined to a place of torment. Here in the 8th chapter of Matthew, we look at demon possession, that man who said his name was Legion. And when Jesus had commanded them to come out, they cried out, saying, "What have we have to do with thee, Jesus, thou Son of God? Art thou come hither to torment us before the time?" These demons never called Jesus Lord. They always addressed him as Jesus of Nazareth, Jesus the Son of God, thou Holy One of God, but never as Lord. Let me ask you something, folks. You saved? You come to know the Lord? Did you ever learn, and I know you did, that he's your Lord long before he comes your Savior? He comes to see, you come to see that he's your Lord. It means he can do whatever he wants to with you. He's sovereign. God is sovereign, my friend. We have a scene on the earth today that God is a little wimp, a little wimpy, 2x4 God that standing on the sideline of time awaiting for some soul to trust Jesus. That's not so, my friend. That's not so. Don't get hooked up on that stuff. The Lord God Almighty, Jesus, the Son of God. Jesus, the Son of God. Lord, Lord, when Peter was drowning out there in the ocean, he didn't say, "Jesus, save me." No, no. He said, "Lord, help. Lord, help." I get so tired of hearing that. Go in the grocery store in the checkout line, little clerk says, "Have a Jesus day, mister. Have a Jesus day, mister." We have no authority anymore. Our young people are haven't been taught any kind of manners at all, and they know anything, know nothing of the Lord. They know nothing of the Lord. They only talk about Jesus because that's what they hear. That's what they hear, and that's what they read, and that's what they see. That's right. And what a day we're living in, my friend. I don't want to really get off on those things, but I do try to shed some light on where we're living today and the situation we're living in. That our children don't respect elders, they don't respect the school teachers, they don't respect the police, they don't respect anybody except themselves. And I told you this little incident that happened to me a while back. I answered the phone, and the lady said, the girl said, "Is Albert there?" Albert, that's my name, Albert. "Is Albert there?" And I recognized that she was young. I said, "Lady, how old are you?" She said, "I'm 23. I said, "Well, let me ask you something. I'm an old man. I'm a pastor of this church. I'm an old man. And my name to you is Mr. Pastor or Mr. Not Albert." I said, "You make your living calling folks on this phone, don't you?" She said, "I do, yeah." I said, "Well, would you show a little respect? Would you, when the individual answers the phone, could you say ma'am or sir instead of Albert?" Made me want to puke. And I went on to talk with her a little bit, and she thanked me. My friend, we don't have anybody teaching our kids. We don't have anybody. Oh, listen. If I'd have called an individual by their first name when I was growing up, my daddy would knock me plumb off the steps. I'm telling you, it's Mr. I don't care who they are, what color they are, where they come from, they Mr. or Mrs. And that's just, I'm just throwing that in. I'm not charging you for that. My friend, listen. They address the Lord as Jesus, but never as Lord, because no man can call Jesus Lord except by the Holy Spirit. This is one way that you can detect demon possession. Now listen, or Holy Spirit imitation. The individual always speaking of him as Jesus, sweet Jesus, Jesus, thou Son of God,

0: never as Lord. Let me say frankly and positively these words. Every individual who ever gets saved comes to learn without a shadow of a doubt the Lordship of Jesus Christ. If you never learn Him as Lord, I don't care what experience you've had, you're not saved. Now, if you're a Jesus person, you're not saved. You're not saved. Have a Jesus Day mystery, you're not saved. You know nothing about. Salvation is coming to know the Lord. Salvation is coming to see yourself as a needy soul, a sinful soul, being saved by the power of God. And you never get over it, my friend. You never get over being saved. Oh, my friend, it's not Jesus. That's His name of humiliation. It's Lord. It's Lord Jesus, my friend. Ah, listen. I know the present-day theology regarding salvation, as I spoke earlier, come on down. Trust Jesus. And you will learn His Lordship later. No, that's not true. That's a lie out of hell. This is perverted theology. Every sinner, before he gets saved, learns the Lordship of Christ and comes to know that God is on the throne and that He is sovereign. And when the Philippian jailer fell at His feet of Paul and Silas, said, "Sirs," he didn't say Paul, he didn't say Silas, "what must I do to be saved?" And their reply was, listen now, listen, run out of time. Listen to their reply. I believe they said it in unison. "Believe on the Lord Jesus Christ, and thou shalt be saved." Lord is His title, which means Jehovah, which means God on the throne, sovereign. And you will learn that before you ever come to know the Lord. One who died for you. If you never learn that, you'll go to hell for your trouble, my friend. If you never learn that, you may say, "Pastor, that's emphatic. That's dogmatic." Well, bless your heart, my friend. We need some definite, positive, emphatic preaching, don't we? Because multitudes are going to hell under a cloak of religion, cloak of imitation, and are at the approval of the religious world today. It's all approved. Okay. It's okay. Don't matter. Don't matter who you are, where you are. We're all going to heaven. Just going by a different route, my friend. There's no routes. There's no different routes. It's Christ. Christ is Savior and Lord. And He'll be Savior and Lord, or He'll not be Lord at all. Hey, my friend, listen. Listen. You're facing eternity. You're facing your destiny, my friend. You were born to die. Maybe you're old. Maybe you're young. But one day your eyes will close in death. And somebody will stand over your grave and say, "Earth to earth, and dust to dust, and ashes to ashes, commit this body to the grave, to wait the resurrection of the dead." But my friend, if you're not saved, that body will be consigned to eternal damnation. Oh, if I had more time, I wish I did. I praise the Lord for every one of you. Would you sit down and write me and help me with the broadcast just a little if you can? And you may not believe a thing in the world I say, but I hope you do. And this is God's Word. I bring you chapter and verse. And I'll tell you, I'll be back tomorrow with another message from God's Word. We hear every day, Monday through Friday. Also, remember, we're on a Radio Missions Radio. 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Look up many, many good old sound Puritan preachers. But this is the Old Trailblazer. 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

Hello, everyone, and welcome to the Gospel Hour. I'm David Green, director of the Gospel Hour, inviting you to stay tuned with us for the next half hour as we continue our series of messages on the cross of Christ as preached and taught by my late father, Dr. Oliver B. Green. But right now, enjoy the music and then the message.

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1: Direct us, our Heavenly Father, as we study today. Teach me that I may teach, lead me that I may lead, as the Spirit directs in the study of Thy Word today. Save the lost, strengthen believers in Jesus' name. Amen. I'm delivering a series on Calvary, the text, 1 Corinthians 1:23 and 24. But we preach Christ crucified, Christ the power of God and the wisdom of God. But we preach Christ crucified, Christ the power of God and the wisdom of God. Now, yesterday I said that Jesus, that is in the Old Testament economy, there were three anointed servants, appointed and anointed. First, the prophet, then the priest and the king. Now, Jesus came to fulfill every jot and every tittle. I said the other day, he died for all things. He fulfilled all things. It is accomplished. Now, I talked about prophet yesterday. Jesus had a threefold office, prophet, priest, and king. Now, I did not quite finish. I said that Jesus came to announce God's love and God's gift, and he did. Now, in John chapter 10, I'd like to point out three verses, maybe more, but in John 10:15, as the Father knoweth me,

even so know I the Father, and I lay down my life for the sheep. I lay down my life for the sheep. Now, Jesus came, the prophet of God. He announced the love of God, the gift of God, and we'll see in just a moment that he is doing this because it is God's will that he do it. So, he said, I lay down my life. Now, in verse 17, John 10:17, therefore, doth my Father love me? My Father loves me. Why? Because I lay down my life that I might take it again. My Father loves me. I lay my life down for the sheep. My Father loves me that I lay down my life. No man taketh it from me, but I lay it down of myself. No man taketh it. I lay it down of myself. I have power to lay it down, and I have the power to take it again. This commandment have I received from my Father, have I received of my Father. Then, of course, they divided. Now, the thing that I want to get across to you today, and then we're going to move on because I'm anxious to get into the next phase of our study, that is Christ, the priest, the high priest. But here, Jesus attempts to get across to the disciples and to all that he has not come to set up a kingdom at this time and drive out the Romans and bring in the glorious reign. In other words, the cross must precede the kingdom. That is, the crown of thorns must precede the crown of David on his head as King of Kings and Lord of Lords. Now, the only person, I said this yesterday, I repeat it, the only person that seemed to understand was Mary of Bethany. Mary anointed Jesus for his burial. John 12:7, and of course she was rebuked by Judas for doing it, but that's all right. Jesus took care of that. Now, the others did not understand. They did not see. They did not accept the truth that Jesus had come to lay his life down, to die for the sheep, to die for you and for me, poor lost sheep. All we, like sheep, have gone astray. Jehovah laid on Jesus the iniquity of us all. Now, as prophet, he left the bosom of the Father. He took a body of flesh, and in that body, he announced the love of God, the gift of God, and he announced salvation through his shed blood. I lay down my life. My Father loves me because I lay down my life. No man taketh my life. I lay it down. I take it again. Now, let's see the Lord Jesus Christ as our great high priest. Now, atonement, beloved, speaks of death. And I want you to see this today. And if I can get this across to you, my time will be well spent. Atonement is a thing of death, but priesthood is a ministry of life. Not death, but life. Priesthood is a living ministry. Atonement demands death. Atonement is finished. Priesthood is continuous. That is going on right now. Jesus made atonement. He purchased our redemption. And I'm going to talk about it in just a second. Now, atonement was accomplished on earth, right here. Jesus died right here. He made atonement right here. Now, priesthood, his priesthood, is carried on right now in heaven at the Father's right hand. Atonement is for the sinner, and priesthood is for the saint. I made a statement the other day that some of you probably didn't fully understand. But if you'll weigh it and think it through and pray about it and let it sink deep into your heart and mind, you will understand it. Jesus said, it is finished. Now what? He finished redemption. That is, he paid the debt. He paid the ransom. He did everything that he can do for the sinner. Now, the Spirit convicts and draws, and God saves the sinner for Jesus' sake. God saves the sinner for Jesus' sake. The Spirit convicts the world of sin, righteousness, and judgment. Of sin because they believe not on me. Now, the Spirit is drawing and convicting. Jesus is seated at the right hand of the Father, and he is our great high priest making intercession for us.

0: I did? I have right here. In fact, I have two dictionaries right here on my desk. Two. I have a Bible, two or three Bibles. I have a concordance. I have a dictionary. And I looked up the word redeem, and I looked up the word save. Now, I know, and most of you know, that there is a difference in redemption and salvation. They have much in common, but there is a difference. Now, what do I mean? The word redeem means to regain possession of a by rather, that is, let me read it verbatim out of the dictionary. To redeem means to regain possession of, by, repurchase. It was yours, but you lost it, and you redeem it by buying it back. Repurchase. I read again from Webster's Dictionary. To redeem is to regain possession of by repurchase. Now here's the second definition. To rescue or deliver from bondage by paying a ransom. To rescue or deliver from bondage by paying a ransom. Now Jesus repurchased that which belonged to him until Adam sold out in the garden. You know, Adam sold out to the devil. Now, God created Adam, and he was God's son by creation. And Adam did what God told him not to do, and he lost his perfect, his innocent estate with God. And he was naked, and he hid, and God provided a covering. God provided coats of skins at the expense of blood. Now, the last Adam, Jesus, repurchased. He repurchased that which the first Adam lost. He rescued by paying a ransom. He said, I came not to be ministered unto, but to minister and to give my life a ransom for many. Now then, what does the word save mean? What does it mean to save? I quote, to save is to make safe, to rescue or deliver from danger. To rescue from danger or to deliver from danger. Now, to redeem does not mean to rescue from danger. It means to buy back, to repurchase. To redeem is to repurchase. To save is to rescue or deliver from danger. To preserve, to safeguard, to keep. If you save, you keep. Now, what are you driving at, Brother Green? Here's what I'm driving at. Here's what I'm trying to get across to you. Some precious Christians know redemption, and that's all they know. They're redeemed, and they sit and praise God that they're redeemed. And that's all they know. That's all they ever say. I'm saved. They use the word saved. I'm saved. Glory to God. I'm saved. But wait a minute, beloved. Wait a minute. Back yonder, in my case, I went forward after the service and talked to a minister. He read to me John 3:16. And he asked me if I believed John 3:16. I said, certainly I believe John 3:16. I've always believed God, and I've always believed God loved me. He said, yes, with your head you have. Now, he said, you must believe with your heart. I didn't know what it meant to be redeemed. I didn't know what it meant to become a Christian. I did not know what it meant to be what I had heard the term used, saved from sin, the word saved. That's the word I knew. I didn't even know the word redeemed was in the Bible. I didn't know anything about it. I wanted to get right with God. That's what I wanted. And so the minister instructed me, and he said, if you'll trust, God will redeem you. God will forgive your sins. Now, I know God redeemed me that night. I know God did what most people say, I got saved. Well, in a sense, they were saved, but the true Bible term should be, I was redeemed. I'm not being redeemed. I am redeemed. I'm not being redeemed, beloved. I am redeemed now. God redeemed me the night I believed. In my ignorance, I exercised all the faith I had, and I exercised all the trust I could, knowing as little as I did about the Word of God. And God redeemed me. But now, my redemption was complete. God redeemed me with perfect redemption. We are redeemed by the blood, and my redemption is just as pure, just as powerful, just as perfect, and just as sure as the blood of Jesus. But, I am saved by His life, redeemed by His blood, redeemed by His death. My atonement is through the death, through the blood, through the cross. I am saved. Now, what does that mean? To make safe, to rescue or deliver from danger, to preserve, to safeguard, to keep. I am kept, I am preserved, I am safeguarded. That is, I am safe because I have a marvelous guard, the Holy Spirit. And He delivers me from danger, and He makes me safe because He leads me into paths of righteousness for the namesake of Jesus. Now, does that mean that I never make a mistake? Indeed, it does not. Indeed, it does not mean that I never make a mistake. It simply means that I walk as the Spirit leads. But when I have done my best and when I have done my utmost for God, I must confess that I fail, and because I'm in a body of flesh, and God knows that. Now, if you'll read in Romans chapter 5, you'll find some very, very helpful scripture. Romans 5. And we will not finish this today. We'll go deeper tomorrow, much deeper. Now, in Romans 5:1, therefore being justified by faith, we have peace with God through our Lord Jesus Christ. We are justified by faith. Faith brings justification. By whom also we have access by faith into this grace wherein we stand, rejoice over the glory of God. And not only so, but we glory in tribulation also, knowing that tribulation worketh patience, patience experience, and experience hope, and hope maketh not ashamed, because the love of God shed abroad in our hearts by the Holy Spirit, which is given unto us. For when we were yet without strength in due time, Christ died for the ungodly. Christ died for the ungodly. He lives for the saints. He died for the ungodly. He lives for the saints. He died to make atonement. He lives to make intercession. Now, if the devil could have kept Jesus in the tomb, we would not have any salvation. Salvation, that is, deliverance from danger, and to be preserved and to be kept. We live because He lives. Now, let me read on. I'm in Romans 5. For scarcely for a righteous man would one die, yet peradventure would for a good man some would even dare to die. But God commendeth His love toward us, in that while we were yet sinners, Christ died for us. While we were sinners, Christ died for us. Much more then, being now justified by His blood. Justified. To be justified is to be redeemed. To be redeemed is to be justified. And to be justified is to stand before God just. And the only way you can stand before God just is to be covered by the blood. Much more then, being now justified by His blood, we shall be saved. We shall be. We are justified now, but we shall be saved. Now, it doesn't say we shall be redeemed. It doesn't say we shall be justified. We are already redeemed. We are already justified. Now watch it. Much more then, being now justified by His blood, we shall be saved from wrath through Him. For if when we were enemies, we were reconciled to God by the death of His Son. Reconciled to God by the death of His Son. Much more, being reconciled, we shall be saved. We shall be saved. It doesn't say we shall be redeemed. He has already repurchased us at Calvary. He lives to make us safe, to rescue us from danger, to deliver us from pitfalls, to preserve us, to safeguard us, to keep us. He ever liveth. Now, we shall be saved by his life. And not only so, but we also joy in God through our Lord Jesus Christ, by whom we have now received, we have already received the atonement. We have received the atonement. He died, he made atonement, and we have received the atonement, and he is our great high priest, and he ever liveth to make intercession for you and for me. Now I must hurry. I read Hebrews 4:14. Seeing then that we have a great high priest that is passed into the heavens, Jesus, the Son of God, let us hold fast our profession. For we have not an high priest which cannot be touched with the feeling of our infirmities, but was in all points tempted, like as we are, yet without sin. Therefore, let us therefore come boldly under the throne of grace, that we may obtain mercy and find grace to help in time of need. So you see, born again believers, redeemed believers, justified believers, will come to the time that they need help. Listen, let us therefore come boldly under the throne of grace, that we may obtain mercy and find grace to help in time of need. Yes, redemption is past tense. We are redeemed the moment we believe on Jesus, the moment we put our faith in his shed blood. He redeems us. Salvation, deliverance, preservation is moment by moment. We're kept, we are delivered, because we have the great high priest, the Lord Jesus Christ, to make intercession for us. Isn't it wonderful? Now, I talked about the perfect salvation last week, the perfect Savior who did the perfect work. The perfect work the Savior accomplished, the perfect provision found in the perfect work, and the perfect outcome of the perfect work of our perfect Savior. Glory to God. Hallelujah. Father, may believers realize that we have a great high priest, one who knows and one who is able to supply every need and to take care of us. Help believers to rest in Jesus, our Redeemer, our Savior, our great High Priest. In his name, amen.
1: 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And before we close today, I want to let you know that this is the final week of our gift offer Elm. 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And you're always welcome to do that, but be sure, if you cannot order today, to write down the information so that you can order in the next couple of weeks. Now, gift offer Elm contains our newest publication from the Gospel Hour, plus several items to go along with that, including 5 copies of a wonderful 4-page tract that I know you will love to use in your witnessing ministry. 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It's a perfect bound book, 98 pages long in the text, but also additional pages of a timeline of the Gospel Hour ministry, a composite photo of

0: various parts of the gospel hour through the years and other items. And why is this book so important right now? Well, this is the 50th year since my father passed away back in 1976. And I wanted to honor his memory, and we put together this book with some writings from my dad, looking forward to what we have to look for in heaven and after we pass away. Of course, the title is based on Psalm 30, verse 5, which says, in part, weeping may endure for a night, but joy cometh in the morning. Now, in addition to that, we're going to send you a color photo of my father, 5x7, a special bookmark we have created commemorating these 50 years, and as I said before, the 4-page tract, 5 copies. 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
0: Friends, this is David Green again. On behalf of myself and the entire Gospel Hour family, I want to thank you for tuning in to the program today. I hope you received a blessing today and will tune in again each and every time you can. And so, until next time, may the Lord bless you and keep you in His will.

0: 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All right here over WPAQ. 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
3: AP News, I'm Ed Donahue. Meta has agreed to pay $17 billion and add child safety measures to its Facebook and Instagram platforms to end a landmark trial over teen social media addiction and settle claims filed by 47 states. California is one of those states. Attorney General Rob Bonta says Meta is making significant changes.
4: Daily time limits and blocks on nighttime use that can only be lifted by a parent. Limits on notifications during school hours and overnight, an end to displaying the number of likes on a teen's post, a ban on plastic surgery filters, enhanced detection and removal of kids under 13 from these platforms, and more.
3: The deal cut short the trial, which was expected to see CEO Mark Zuckerberg take the stand before a jury in federal court in California. The tributes to Dolly Parton include one at Buckingham Palace during the changing of the guard. The band played the Parton hit 9 to 5. Dolly Parton died in Nashville after a short battle with cancer. She was 80. Meantime, Prince Harry and wife Meghan have arrived in the UK.
5: The news comes less than a week after the couple surprised fans and critics alike with plans to return to Britain. The journey back was reported by media such as the BBC and the Daily Telegraph, with the newspaper saying their plane landed at Birmingham International Airport around noon Wednesday. The couple's children, Prince Archie, who's 7, and Princess Lilibet, 5, have already been enrolled at British schools and will start class in September. The family plans to live at a private non-royal residence outside of London, but haven't said exactly where that will be. Harry and Meghan gave up their royal duties and moved to California more than 6 years ago to earn their living through lucrative contracts with Netflix and Spotify. I'm Charles de Ledesma.
3: Flooding has killed close to 100 people in Nepal. This is AP News.
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6: Here's news for WSYD and WPAQ. In Virginia, new data shows that more than 15,000 people have been arrested by ICE across the state of Virginia since Donald Trump took office. This is over 4 times the amount of ICE arrests made in Virginia in the 2 years prior to Trump's inauguration. The agency had its busiest month since Trump took office in June of this year, making 1,082 arrests. The Virginia Department of Education reports that students in the Commonwealth continued to make progress in reading and math last school year, posting gains that moved them closer to pre-pandemic performance levels. Across the state, students' proficiency in math and reading increased by 0.4% from the prior school year. Over the past 5 years, proficiency rates rose 5% in reading and 19% in math. In North Carolina, the saga of dethroned Miss North Carolina USA Brittany Bolton House continues. According to reports, she has filed a defamation lawsuit against the Miss USA organization and its CEO. Weeks ago, the organization stripped Brittany Bolton House of her title after she was accused of using a spelled variant of the N-word. The newly filed lawsuit confirms Bolton House used the racial slur. She isn't denying posting the word, though she says she didn't intend to offend anyone at the time. She also says no one was offended by her usage of the word. Bolton House says in her lawsuit that her issue is not whether the organization had legal authority to remove her crown, but rather, quote, about powerful institutions weaponizing their social media platforms to deploy a catastrophic global campaign to injure a bright, inspiring beauty pageant winner of mixed race. Bolton House is demanding a trial by jury. Neither the Miss USA organization nor its CEO has responded to the lawsuit yet. Apple growers in western North Carolina are navigating an unusually fast harvest season as heat, humidity, and rainfall accelerate fruit maturity and complicate decisions about when to pick. Fruit maturity for some cultivars is running 7 to 14 days earlier than normal, according to an August 18th update from an apple maturity monitoring program conducted by NC State University. The effects are showing up differently among cultivars. Researchers reported rapid reductions in firmness in some apples and poor development of red fruit color. A U.S. Army pilot shot down over Egypt and missing in action since World War II has been identified by DNA analysis and will return to North Carolina for burial after 84 years. Captain Marvin Lancaster was 24 in 1942 when his P-40F Warhawk crashed in Egypt's western desert, attacked by German forces during a strafing mission in the Second Battle of El Alamein. Lancaster will be laid to rest in September in his hometown in Craven County with his family in attendance. Closer to home, the State Bureau of Investigation is investigating a fire that broke out in an apartment on Main Street in the town of Sparta Monday night. According to Allegheny County officials, firefighters responded to the blaze around 10:45 p.m. Crews worked overnight putting out the fire about daybreak. No nearby businesses were damaged, say reports. Firefighters reportedly rescued two people who were on the structure's roof. A fire chief says one firefighter was injured while working outside the building. That's news for WSYD and WPAQ.
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0: 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Looking at the forecast, partly sunny this afternoon with a high near 84 degrees with a south wind 3 to 7 mile per hour. Tonight, a slight chance of showers and thunderstorms, mainly between 11 p.m. and 1 a.m. Lows around 66 degrees with a chance of precipitation at 20%. On Thursday, a chance of showers and thunderstorms after 2 p.m., partly sunny with a high near 87 degrees and a 40% chance of precipitation. Thursday night, we got a chance of showers after or before 2 a.m., mostly cloudy with a low around 66 degrees with a 30% chance of precipitation. And then on Friday, showers and possibly a thunderstorm. Highs near 86 degrees on Friday with an 80% chance of precipitation. Currently, it is 80 degrees and sunny here in Mount Airy, North Carolina at 8 minutes past 12 noon.
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This is Tommy Morrison with this week's Monterey Football Update. 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

There's old Sammy and the Lonesome River Band and Square Dance Saturday Night. It's 28 minutes past 12 noon. Let's go ahead and do the weather forecast now and get that out of the way so we can get back to some more music. Looking at the forecast this afternoon, partly sunny with a high near 84 degrees with a south wind. Tonight, a slight chance of showers and thunderstorms, mainly between 11 p.m. and 1 a.m. Mostly cloudy with a low around 66 degrees with a chance of precipitation at 20%. On Thursday, a chance of showers after 2 p.m., partly sunny with a high near 87, a 40% chance of precipitation on Thursday. And on Thursday night, a chance of showers with lows around 66 degrees. On Friday, showers and possibly a thunderstorm, mainly after 2 p.m. with a high near 86 and an 80% chance of precipitation. Currently here in Mount Airy, North Carolina, it is 80 degrees and sunny, and that is your weather forecast at 12:29. Getting back to some more music, I had a nice lady call me just a minute ago, and she wanted to hear one from Paul Williams. So here's Paul Williams and the Victory Trio, and Do Something for Jesus Today.

There's Starlet and Big John with a great tune called Living in the South, one of my favorite songs. And yesterday, as I told you earlier in the show, or earlier this morning, I went to the visitation for Alan Mills yesterday, and I got to talk for a little while to Bubba Chandler. And Bubba Chandler was a lead singer with the Lost and Found for a few years, and he wrote one of my favorite songs, and I just got a request for that song, and he told me a little bit of a story behind the song and all that good stuff yesterday during our visit. But it's one of my favorites, and I'm sure a lot of you love it too. Doug Rohr wanted to hear this song today. So here's the Lost and Found and the Rabbit Song.

0: There's the New Ballard's Branch Bog Trotter for you there with Western Country. 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
1: AP News, I'm Ed Donahue. Meta has agreed to pay $17 billion and add child safety measures to its Facebook and Instagram platforms to end a landmark trial over teen social media addiction and settle claims filed by 47 states. California is one of those states. Attorney General Rob Bonta says Meta is making significant changes.
2: Daily time limits and blocks on nighttime use that can only be lifted by a parent. Limits on notifications during school hours and overnight. An end to displaying the number of likes on a teen's post, a ban on plastic surgery filters, enhanced detection and removal of kids under 13 from these platforms, and more.
1: The deal cut short the trial, which was expected to see CEO Mark Zuckerberg take the stand before a jury in federal court in California. The tributes to Dolly Parton include one at Buckingham Palace during the changing of the guard. The band played the Parton hit 9 to 5. Dolly Parton died in Nashville after a short battle with cancer. She was 80. Meantime, Prince Harry and wife Meghan have arrived in the UK.
3: The news comes less than a week after the couple surprised fans and critics alike with plans to return to Britain. The journey back was reported by media such as the BBC and the Daily Telegraph, with the newspaper saying their plane landed at Birmingham International Airport around noon Wednesday. The couple's children, Prince Archie, who's 7, and Princess Lilibet, 5, have already been enrolled at British schools and will start class in September. The family plans to live at a private non-royal residence outside of London, but haven't said exactly where that will be. Harry and Meghan gave up their royal duties and moved to California more than 6 years ago to earn their living through lucrative contracts with Netflix and Spotify. I'm Charles de Ledesma.
1: Flooding has killed close to 100 people in Nepal. This is AP News.
0: And taking a look at the weather forecast here at 2 minutes past 1 o'clock. This afternoon, partly sunny with a high near 84 degrees. Tonight, a slight chance of showers and thunderstorms, mainly between 11 and 1 a.m., 11 p.m. and 1 a.m. Mostly cloudy with a low around 66 degrees with a 20% chance of precipitation. On Thursday, a chance of showers and thunderstorms after 2 p.m. Partly sunny with a high near 87 degrees with a 40% chance of precipitation for Thursday. And on Thursday night, lows around 66 degrees with a chance of precipitation at 30%. And on Friday, showers and possibly a thunderstorm after 2 p.m. with a high near 86 degrees and an 80% chance of precipitation. Currently, it is 81 degrees and sunny here in Mount Airy, North Carolina.
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6: 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And you'll be surrounded by music lovers at Dominion Valley Park near Stuart, Virginia, this Labor Day weekend. This is Joe Mullins with the Radio Ramblers. You're listening to Kenneth Barrier, because life's too short to settle for bad music.

There's Joe Mullins and the Radio Ramblers and reading writing Route 23. Well, I heard from Rufus Griffin a while ago. Good to hear from Rufus. He normally calls me on a Saturday afternoon, so apparently he's listening on Wednesday today. And that's a good thing. Rufus said he'd like to hear some Dave Evans. And Rufus, believe it or not, I had Dave Evans over here ready to go before you called me. And I'm going to play one here called Sun's Gonna Shine.

Yes, I even got to thinking that they wasn't nobody could throw me in jail. But friend, I've got the bumps on this here head of mine from the old blackjack. And not one friend left in the world that would even go my bail. I keep walking up and down this dingy, dark cell, knowing all the time how different my life could be. I know too that the only reason in the world that I'm in here now, that's right, friend, it's from what that mean old whiskey

There's Larry Sparks in Tennessee, 1949. It's 1:31, and taking a look at the forecast this afternoon, partly sunny with a high near 84.

0: You know, some of the most powerful words Jesus ever spoke weren't about the past, but the future. 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

0: Thompson, TDA, and the Surrey County TDA proudly present Music at the Market, a series of bluegrass and old-time concerts at the Surrey County Farmers Market. 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
1: What am I doing hanging around?
0: There'll be food trucks on site at 6 p.m. and the concert starts at 7 p.m. Admission is free. That's right, a free concert. That's Saturday, August 28th, featuring the Sons of the South at the Surrey County Farmers Market, 903 East Adkins Street, Dobson, North Carolina, from 7 to 9 p.m. Bring your lawn chairs, bring the family, and come on out. The Music at the Market concert series is sponsored by Dr. John L. Gravitt, DDSPA, Royster & Royster Attorneys at Law, Perkins & Associates, Surrey Communications, and Pilot Mechanical Heating and Air Conditioning.

There's the Cody Norris Show, and I call her Sunshine. And it looks like my time is up for today. I want to thank y'all for listening, and got some good calls today. Thank you for each and every one of you that picked up the phone and gave me a call. I appreciate that. Don't forget, I'll be back tomorrow morning, so tune in around 8 o'clock, and I'll be here, and we'll do this all again. But right now, we're going to get Ben Flippin to take us up to the top of the hour with Katie Hill. Y'all have a great afternoon.

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1: AP News. I'm Ed Donahue. Several Democratic-controlled states are again challenging President Trump's executive order on mail ballots. Here's the AP's Sagar Magani.
2: It comes 2 days after the Supreme Court ruled against the states in a separate case, saying the lawsuit was premature. This suit is against the Postal Service, which Friday issued a rule governing mail ballot delivery. Election officials warn it'll be impossible to implement before the first mail ballots are sent next week. The president's order remains barred from taking effect under a separate injunction. The Trump administration argues it should be immediately rescinded, given the high court's ruling. Sagar Magani, Washington.
1: A court in Maryland ruled a redistricting amendment cannot go to the November ballot. Democratic state lawmakers approved a proposed constitutional amendment earlier this month. Meta agreed to pay $17 billion and add child safety measures to Facebook and Instagram to end a landmark trial over teen social media addiction and settle claims filed by 47 states. William Tong is Connecticut Attorney General.
3: Meta, Instagram, Facebook, and its peers in the industry, TikTok, Snapchat, YouTube, have for years strip-mined the souls of America's children for money.
1: Tim Curry has died. He played Dr. Frankenfurter in the Rocky Horror Picture Show.
4: Don't get strung up by the way I look. Don't judge a book by its cover.
1: His manager says Curry died at his home in Los Angeles. No cause was disclosed. He had suffered a stroke in 2012 that put him in a wheelchair. Tim Curry was 80. The government says the economy grew at a sluggish 1.5% pace between April and June. The FDA has approved a landmark pancreatic cancer drug. This is AP News.
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2: Hello, Bear fans. This is Tommy Morrison with this week's Mount Airy Football Update. 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The Bears will host the Cardinals of East Wilkes High School. 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
1: AP News, I'm Ed Donahue. The Commerce Department says growth in gross domestic product, the nation's output of goods and services, decelerated to 1.5% between April and June. A key inflation gauge shows many Americans are still struggling with higher costs. The AP's Sagar Magani has the story.
2: The government says consumer prices rose 3.7% in July compared with a year ago, the same as in June. Inflation remains higher since the Iran war started, when it was 2.9%. And remains notably above the Federal Reserve's 2% target. Gas and other energy prices fell sharply last month, but have been rebounding this month, which is likely to boost the next inflation report. Stubbornly high prices will likely be a key midterm election issue, and President Trump is also threatening new tariffs on Canada and China. Sagar Magani, Washington.
1: Trial testimony wrapped up in Plymouth, Massachusetts in the murder trial of Lindsay Clancy, a mother accused of strangling her three young children in a case that has drawn attention to postpartum mental health. A federal judge is lifting a major legal obstacle that had prevented the government from implementing President Trump's executive order limiting mail-in voting. Flowers and balloons are being left at the gate of Dolly Parton's home near Nashville. She died of cancer at the age of 80. Dolly Parton impersonator Mandy Madsen, wearing a Dolly wig, drove to Parton's home from Savannah, Georgia.
3: Dolly's like the person who got to do it, actually, and it'd be okay and pave the way for other women to do it and to be larger than life, because being a woman's awesome in so many ways. It's hard in many ways, but it's awesome in so many ways. We get to dress up and have fun. And she really got to do that in a way that was so larger than life and fun.
1: Taylor Swift says a world without Dolly doesn't feel possible, real, or right. This is AP News.
4: Well, we have 83 degrees. It's our current temperature. And looking at the forecast through the day, another beautiful day. Partly sunny, high around 84. Humidity factor still above 50%, but we're still with that pretty good. 62% right now. It's not too bad. A little bit of a southerly breeze. We've lost that northerly breeze we had a couple of days ago. And there is a chance of rain tomorrow in the forecast. 66 the overnight low tonight. Tomorrow, high in the upper 80s. We start to warm up again. And a 30% chance of rain in the afternoon and evening. Overnight low 66. Friday, 88 and partly sunny. And a 40% chance of rain. And again, your overnight low 66. Back around the mid-80s on Saturday with sunshine. Slight chance of showers. And looks like Sunday, upper 80s. And just can't get away from those 90-degree temperatures. Monday and Tuesday, around 91, 92 degrees. So we get out of August with no more 90-degree temperatures. But, well, with the exception of Monday, it looks like it's just a holdover. Those upper temperatures start to get up to around the upper 60s again. So might be the last gasp of the 90-degree temperatures that's taking place. Look at the extended forecast, the 10-day outlook, and things do cool down a little bit after the first part of next week in the forecast. But temperatures still staying in the upper 80s through much of the first weekend in September. And right now, again, 83 degrees is our temperature.

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When the voices were honest and the fiddles were real? 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Whether you're on the road or in the rocking chair, we've got your soundtrack. It's authentic, it's heartfelt, and it's right here. 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

0: WPAQ in Mount Airy, North Carolina. And coming up, we have a special presentation from the Alzheimer's Association. We'll have more music coming up in just a little bit.
1: Good day, everyone. Kelly Epperson here with WPAQ and WSYD. I have with me on the phone today Ms. Christine John Fuller, the executive director for both branches of the Alzheimer's Association, the Eastern and Western Carolina chapters. Good to have you with me.
2: Well, thank you for having me back. It's good to be on.
1: Christine, let's just go right into the beginning here with the talk about the walk. Let's start the big event coming up. Why is this such an important event for Mount Airy and Surry County community?
2: Yeah, absolutely. We love to bring this event to Surry County because of the fact that it is the largest event in the county that shows individuals that they are not alone when it comes to living with Alzheimer's. So really, when you think about it, you have individuals who maybe are navigating caregiving journeys or different things, and they don't realize the association exists. They don't realize that there are opportunities for them to get engaged. It is also the way in which we raise the most funds for the association to fund our mission of anything that we do as an association.
1: The Walk to End Alzheimer's Mount Airy is coming up Saturday, September 19th at Riverside Park in Mount Airy. And kind of give us the details, if you would, of the day and what people can expect.
2: Absolutely. So first and foremost, we have been in contact with all of the officials related to the park and making sure that everything is up to speed, knowing that there's a lot of cleanup going on at Riverside Park, but they assure us that we will be in great shape for another beautiful walk this year. So when you get there, we are going to literally invite you to visit all of our local resources that will have tables out there. So maybe you're looking to find out about different resources in the area related to Alzheimer's or dementia, and come out there to realize that you're not alone. So if people come, they get a flower that has the color that represents their connection to Alzheimer's disease. And so it really looks like an entire sea of these multicolored flowers, and every single color talks about somebody's connection to the disease. It's a really powerful way for people to realize they're not alone.
1: Christine, there are more than 600 Walk to End Alzheimer's events across the whole country and 17 right here in North Carolina. What does this kind of participation tell you about the impact of the disease?
2: Well, we know, and we've known this for a long time, that as there's a growing prevalence of individuals that are being diagnosed, as we have better diagnostic tools, there are more and more people that are needing the resources of the association and need to understand about the disease itself, about the symptoms of the disease. They need to understand what locally they can connect with for guidance, support, and understanding in that caregiving journey, or if they're living with the disease themselves. So all of that tells us that there's a groundswell, and we have literally thousands and thousands of people across the country who come together throughout the fall to be at one of these walks. They're there to say, this has impacted our family or our company or a colleague or someone in our community, and we want to be a part of the solution.
1: You don't have to be part of a larger organization to participate. How can families and friends, churches, businesses, or coworkers form a team? How's that done?
2: Yeah, it's super easy. So people can go to alz.org/walk, and they can sign up for the walk there. So they'll just look for Mount Airy, and then they can go on and look for the September 19th walk to sign up. And we really encourage people. A team can be as little as, you know, four people. You know, you can have just as many people as you'd like on a team. So we encourage people, if you're coming with friends and family, make a team out of it and come. There is no registration fee to attend, but we definitely encourage everyone to participate in the fundraising aspect, because that's the first and foremost importance of this walk, is to make sure that we are raising the funds to move the needle on our mission. But people literally can do that ahead of time, then they get all the details leading up to walk day. Or if they find out and they just want to show up on walk day, they will be able to register there and be able to make a gift and join us for the walk itself.
1: What would you say to someone who thinks, I haven't been personally affected by Alzheimer's, so this walk isn't really for me?
2: Well, I would tell you that we all have a brain, right?
1: Mm-hmm.
2: We all have the possibility of developing Alzheimer's or another form of dementia. But this is a disease, as we've talked about from statistically, that is very, very prevalent in our area. Just in North Carolina alone, more than 210,000 people are living with Alzheimer's disease, and they are taken care of by 338,000 family and friends who are providing that care and support for them. So this truly does touch so many lives. But we have a lot of people that say, you know what, I don't personally have a connection in my family, but I know somebody I work with that does, or I want to make sure that there are families that have the support that they need, and I really want to just support the mission of the association overall.
1: Very good. For the person listening who's currently caring for a loved one with Alzheimer's, what resources does the Alzheimer's Association have available to help them?
2: So I want people to know, first and foremost, that we are here every single day to support individuals that are impacted by a diagnosis or impacted by dementia in some way, meaning that we have a 24-hour, 7-day-a-week helpline people can call. It is manned by master's-level care clinicians that are there to be able to help individuals and point them in the right direction. Again, whether that is they're home for the holidays and they see their loved one exhibiting signs that they think maybe possibly could be dementia, and we can give them an understanding of what those warning signs may be, or maybe they themselves are concerned about things they have noticed. We also can point them in the direction of local resources in their area where they live, give them information on disease education or anything that they might have along the journey from the early stages of the disease to the middle to the end. We want for families and individuals and caregivers to know that they are not alone, and we can help make sure that we're pointing them in the right direction of the resources they might need.
1: You also have the My ALZ Journey mobile app. Who's this designed for?
2: That is actually designed for individuals who are in the earliest stages of the disease and their care partners. So think about people who maybe have just recently been diagnosed. They're living in the early stages. These are people that may still be working and driving and are very, very self-sufficient. And this was a app that was actually designed with individuals living with the disease who said, I live and die by my phone. It's how I set reminders for myself. It's how I know what I have coming because I can check my calendar. So the Miles Journey app allows them to go in and put in a little bit of information and say, I'm living with the disease, or I'm a care partner for someone who's living with the disease, and it will share really great information with them on their journey that helps them kind of navigate all the pieces as they may come up.
1: We're hearing from Christine John Fuller, Executive Director, Eastern and Western North Carolina Alzheimer's Association. Christine, what are some of the early warning signs that families should pay attention to, and when should someone talk with the doctor?
2: Well, I like that you asked that about the doctor piece. So here's what I would say. First and foremost, if any of these types of things that I'm about to share resonate with you about a loved one, it is never too early to look into it and to see if a doctor can be able to identify and to give your loved one or yourself a cognitive assessment to determine this, because we now have treatments that can slow the progression of the disease itself, but it has to be taken within the earliest onset of the disease, so in that mild cognitive impairment to early Alzheimer's stage of the disease. But here's a couple of things. So, you know, think about memory loss that might disrupt daily life. That might be something where the individuals are starting to, very commonly we hear, they start to ask questions over and over and over again, and you can obviously clearly see that they're not remembering, or they're increasingly relying on memory aids. But that could also be typical age-related change, and the difference might be you forget a name or an appointment, but you remember it later. That's the difference between the two from that standpoint. Other things might be difficulty completing familiar tasks. So maybe someone has always balance their checkbook to the T, and that has always been something they've been known for. And then all of a sudden they're starting to bounce checks, or maybe they are not putting everything in there and you're noticing they're forgetting to pay bills. That might be a symptom that something else is going on. Again, once in a while, missing a deadline on a bill that's being paid, that's one thing, but something that looks like it is a clear change from what was normal might be an indication as well. And then I'll give you one other one. It might be something related to problems with speaking or writing. So they might be in the middle of a sentence and they're talking about their watch and they can't remember the name of a watch. They call it a hand clock or something of the sort. That might be one of those things where they're really struggling with the vocabulary of finding the right word versus we're just talking and all of a sudden randomly we have trouble finding one word on one occasion versus something that is coming up far more frequently.
1: The Alzheimer's Association is putting a major emphasis on brain health. What does brain health actually mean, Christine?
2: I like that you're asking me that because here's the important piece. We have talked many, many times on this show about what we do as an association, that we are always going to be focused on individuals who are impacted by dementia and making sure we're pointing them in the right direction and also focusing on a research that can help with individuals hopefully possibly be able to be in a place that we are looking at more treatments and being able to find cures in the future. But in the same sense, we now have science-backed information around the fact that brain health can actually reduce the risk of diagnosis and possibly even use the P word, prevention, in the near future of the things that we have the ability to do. So to know that people at any age can actually be impacting their brain health, which can help them at a later time in their life, there is no time too early or too late to really be focusing on good brain health and what it can do for the future of your own possible diagnosis of the disease.
1: We hear a lot about diet, exercise, and sleep. How much can our everyday habits actually influence brain health and our risk of cognitive decline?
2: Incredibly so. So there is this growing body of research from the Alzheimer's Association that shows that lifestyle habits may reduce the risk of cognitive decline in dementia. So again, how you eat, how you move, how you sleep, who you connect with, the type of connections and interactions that you have to keep your body and your brain active. These are all things that are really, really important. And we know that these science-based things then are helping us be able to set the stage for some of those possibilities of mitigating the possibility of a diagnosis. Reducing that risk is really, really important.
1: The Alzheimer's Association recently launched Rethink Your Brain. What is the idea behind this new initiative?
2: Yeah, so it is actually a new sub-brand of the association. So again, people have always thought about us when they think about the disease or they think about research, but we want people to think about us as one of the authorities on brain health, meaning that there is the opportunity for people to understand the scientific evidence and how they can put that into action every single day in their life to take control of their own brain health and potentially reduce the risk of dementia. So it really is focusing on making sure that we're rethinking what people may have had assumptions about in the past, that there was really nothing that they could do. If they were destined to get dementia, they were destined to get dementia. And we now know that there are actionable things that people can do to be able to maybe change that trajectory.
1: If someone listening wanted to start improving their brain health today, what is one simple change you would encourage them to make?
2: Let's just talk about some simple ones. Think about getting moving, right? Like, start with just simply small things like weekly exercise, and maybe that's not every day, but it's starting with parking further away and walking further in and out of stores that you're going to. Taking stairs instead of elevators is a good way to start to add some movement in. And then work yourself up to maybe some exercise that involves more kind of intentional walking and moving and stuff like that. Another one would be challenging your mind. So again, think of things that you might be able to do to challenge your mind in ways. So that is maybe learning a new skill, learning a new hobby that you have to take some classes on, or that you watch a YouTube video on how to do something from that standpoint, and begin to have different ways that you do that. Maybe it's going and playing bridge somewhere, or Mahjong, something that allows you to continue to interact with other people and to also learn new things through what you're doing.
1: You also encourage people to monitor things like blood pressure, weight, and lab results. How does overall health connect with brain health?
2: You are exactly right. So think about it from this standpoint. There's a lot of different other health complications that may impact your brain health. So thinking about, again, blood pressure, and we know that that there is a direct impact between cardiovascular health and brain health. So blood pressure, your weight, thinking about things, again, we know that individuals with diabetes have a higher risk of developing dementia. People with hearing loss might have a higher risk of developing dementia. So really making sure that we are health monitoring and that we are getting checked out when we are having health complications.
1: In the remaining time, Christine, when someone participates in the upcoming walk to end Alzheimer's, they're helping fund research, but they're also helping provide care and support to families right here. Can you explain where the money raised goes?
2: Absolutely. And I'll add, they're also participating in something that's good for their own health by coming out and walking in our walk.
1: So good point.
2: The things that are important for people to know are to realize that every single day, again, we talked about that helpline number. That number is 800-272-3900, where people can talk to one of my colleagues that is a dementia care expert to get information they need. We also do free educational program where we are in Surrey County and around and surrounding areas, and we're doing educational programming throughout the year. We also have online learning that people, if they want to do an on-demand video or if they want to watch one of our live webinars, they can go on and do that from that standpoint. But these are great ways for people to get connected with what we are doing in their own backyard and be able to make sure that they truly are equipped with the tools, the tips, and the information they need for that journey that they may be on.
1: What gives you hope right now in the fight against Alzheimer's? Are there developments in research or treatment that people should know about?
2: We are in a more promising place than we have ever been before. So a great example is the fact that literally just last week we had an FDA-approved blood test that was a screening test that was approved for Alzheimer's disease. In the very near future, once our folks on the front line in the healthcare arena, from primary care physicians to neurologists, learn how best to utilize and implement these tests, we will see the opportunity for people to possibly be able to be diagnosed earlier and know what they can do earlier in regards to that, or see if there is the possibility that they may develop the disease so they can start working on their own brain health at an earlier age from that standpoint. So that's a huge thing that just came out. Again, we have two treatments that are on the market that slow the progression of the disease. We anticipate that there might be another big announcement about some research that comes out as early as this fall related to some other research. It really is a time for people to realize there used to be this stigma of the disease, and people thought there really wasn't a reason to get a diagnosis because what are you going to do? They're going to pass away from the disease anyways. But the reality is, they now could possibly slow the progression and spend more time, quality time with their loved ones, and be able to be there for those special milestone moments in their family lives. They might have the ability to know long before they ever would exhibit symptoms if they have the possibility of developing the disease, so they can change their lifestyle habits. So we really are so proud of the work that's being done in the research front that's allowing us to bring more and more of this to the forefront for individuals.
1: Great. Give us the information one more time. When and where is the walk to end Alzheimer's Mount Airy, and how can listeners register, form a team, volunteer, or support the event?
2: I love it. So Walk to End Alzheimer's Mount Airy, Saturday, September 19th at Riverside Park. Our check-in is at 9 a.m., and our opening ceremonies will be at 10 a.m. with a walk starting immediately after. And again, you can register ahead of time so you get all the details, and that's at alz.org/walk. And then if you aren't able to register ahead of time, but you want to join us out there on walk day and register at the tent, you can come out and do that as well at that 9 o'clock time frame when check-in opens. But literally, we invite friends, family, faith communities, companies, any organizations to come out, show their support for the growing number of individuals in our communities that are impacted by the disease, realize that they can get connected to information on research and programs that we have available and the resources in their backyard, and make sure that they are a part of the solution for how we truly move towards a world without Alzheimer's.
1: So folks, go ahead, get registered at alz.org/walk. alz.org/walk. And what is that 800 number again?
2: Yep, 800 number for either our helpline or to register for the walk is 800-272-3900.
1: Explain the colors one more time on the pinwheel.
2: We have several different colors that people will take when they get there. It'll represent the color that they have a connection to for the cause. So a purple is someone who has lost someone to the disease. Yellow is someone that is caregiving for someone with the disease. Orange is someone who supports a world without Alzheimer's, even though they may not have a connection. And blue is someone living with the disease. So really, people are there, and you can see them identifying which of those categories they fall into. It is just a beautiful and lovely tribute to our community to be there, to hear the stories of individuals who are impacted, and to be a part of that Promise Garden ceremony during our opening.
1: Christine, if you could leave our listeners with one message about Alzheimer's, whether they're living with the disease, caring for someone, worried about their own brain health, or simply wanting to make a difference, what would you want them to remember?
2: There is no reason to wait if you have a concern, if you have a question, because we are here to answer questions, to point people in the right direction, and there is more promise and hope and resources out there than ever before. So please contact us and let us be able to point you in the right direction so you truly can have a journey that allows you to spend more time with your loved one, to take care of them, to give quality life, and to have dignity throughout the entire process.
1: Well, we'll see you at the Walk to End Alzheimer's Mount Airy on Saturday, September 19th at Riverside Park. And the registration begins at what time again?
2: 9 a.m. and 10 is the opening ceremony.
1: Very good. Thank you, Christine, so much. This has been
2: a
1: real eye-opener. It always is. And we're so looking forward to next month and the walk.
2: We are, too, and we appreciate everything that you guys do as a station to be able to be a part of what we do. We greatly appreciate the partnership.
1: Glad to. Christine John Fuller, Executive Director, Eastern and Western North Carolina Alzheimer's Association. For WPAQ and WSYD, I'm Kelly Epperson. Have a great day.
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0: you. A federal judge is removing a major legal roadblock to President Trump's order for restricting mail-in voting. The AP's Sagar Magani has the story.
1: The judge in Boston says she'll remove an injunction blocking the Postal Service from carrying out the president's executive order. That came days after the Supreme Court ruled the judge's similar injunction in a separate case against the order was premature. Her move came hours after several Democratic state officials filed another suit against the directive, in another sign of how the high court's ruling is injecting confusion into the midterms. More challenges are likely days before the first ballots are set to be sent. Sagar Magani, Washington.
0: Meta has agreed to pay $17 billion and add child safety measures to its Facebook and Instagram platforms to end a landmark trial over teen social media addiction and settle claims filed by 47 states. William Tong is Connecticut's attorney general.
2: Meta, Instagram, Facebook, and its peers in the industry, TikTok, Snapchat, YouTube, have for years stripped.
3: Well, let's look at the weather forecast and see what's going on in our area. Temperatures, we're going to warm up, of course, back to the 90s by the first part of next week. Right now, 84 degrees. Beautiful weather we've had for the last 3 or 4 days. It's going to get rather oppressive again as we actually move into the first days of September. 66% humidity, a little bit of a southerly breeze at 5 miles an hour. We're about to top out with our high for today and tonight, again, 66. Tomorrow, upper 80s with sunshine. Winds out of the south, 5 miles an hour. 30% chance of rain. Some chances of rain about 40% Thursday night. And Friday, 40% chance of rain also. Looks like about a 30% possibility on Saturday afternoon, and those warmer temperatures causing those thunder showers to fire up again. Overnight lows basically around 66 or 67. Daytime highs in the upper 80s through this stretch all the way into the weekend. No mention of rain on Sunday, 88 with sunshine. And look at this one, 92 Monday and Tuesday with sunshine. Overnight lows elevating to the upper 60s. Right now, again, 83 degrees is our current temperature with a little bit of a southerly breeze, about 5 miles an hour.

This is Georgia Crackers from WPHQ. And we've got 60 minutes after 4 o'clock. Don wanted to hear a song that, well, we really don't have. I managed to find it from Dolly Parton. It's more of a country-flavored version of this song, but I'll get it on for you today. And I think this one came out around late 1960s, somewhere along in there. It's got Buck Trent on the electric banjo from years ago. Of course, he played with Porter Wagoner's band. Dolly Parton was working with Porter Wagoner's band when she did this Bill Monroe cover.

Frank Jenkins, about 1925. I think they made Katie Hill from that. That to be true, but that's what I think.

0: WPAQ here in Mount Airy, North Carolina. Right now it's time for the obituaries presented by B&B Produce at 12902 Fancy Gap Highway in Cana, Virginia.
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County, March 22nd, 1955, to the late Norman and Wanda Marguerite Randolph Delancey. She attended Flat Rock Baptist Church, was a retired interior designer, survived by her husband, William Gary Carmichael Sr., and stepsons, William Gary Jr. and Michelle, Walter Jeffrey Carmichael and Cherie, Randall Jean Carmichael and Marlena, also several step-grandchildren and spouses and step-great-grandchildren. When sister Linda Delancey Grissinger and a brother J. Norman Delancey and Casey and brother-in-law Ronald Carmichael and Judy and sister-in-law Kathy Carmichael. Services will be Saturday at 2 p.m. at Flat Rock Baptist Church. The family will visit with friends from 1 to 2 p.m. at the church prior to the service. Sir Clyde Wayne Bowman, Sr. of Ayrette, Virginia, passed on Tuesday at the age of 81. He was born November 4, 1944 in Patrick County to the late Perry and Mary Alice Harold Bowman, a faithful member of the Doe Run Baptist Church. He spent several years working for Southern States, and he enjoyed farming in many capacities, raising cattle and trading cattle. Survived by his wife of 57 years, Angelina D'Amico Bowman, a daughter and son-in-law, Lori Bowman Easter and Joseph, and a son and daughter-in-law, Clyde Wayne Bowman Jr. and Terry. Also three grandchildren, Maggie Easter and boyfriend Aubrey Tucker, and Josiah Easter, Abby Bowman Pell, and Jonathan, in addition to two great-grandchildren and several nieces and nephews. He was preceded in death by his parents and five sisters, Clara Etta Bowman Stanley, Effie Lee Bowman Sawyers, Edith Bowman Sawyers, Catherine Bowman Drawn, Lanny Bowman Stanley, five brothers, Marvin Cicero Bowman, also Glenn Martin Bowman, Joe Bill Nelson Bowman, and Malcolm Red Bowman, and Harry Joseph Bowman. Graveside services will be Saturday at 11 a.m. at Doe Run Baptist Church Cemetery in Ayrette, Virginia. No formal visitation will be held at this time. Mr. Larry William Fleming, 79, of Cana, Virginia, passed on Saturday at his home. He was born in Surrey County April 10, 1947, to the late James William and Jesse Jewel Jones Fleming. Survived by his children, Sheila Fleming, Rhonda Fleming Hall, and Jamie Fleming and Nancy. Surviving grandchildren, Elizabeth Duggins and Scott and Braden Hall, in addition to several great-grandchildren, his twin brother, Gary Fleming and Carolyn, sister, Fran Smith Flippin, also one niece and several nephews and their spouses. Graveside services will be held at a later date at Jones Fleming Cemetery. From Spencer Funeral Home, Geraldine Arnold Hughes Kaiser, 97, passed on last Friday at the home of her niece, Tishina Hughes, in Pilot Mountain. She was preceded in death by her parents and her husband, William Kaiser, and children, Karen and Anita Kaiser, and William Levine, Billy Kaiser II. Her parents, Robert Bob Hughes and Sudie Irene Arnold Hughes, and brothers Walter, Robert, and James Hughes. Also sisters Christine Jessup, Lillian Meadows, and Athelia Hughes. Geraldine is survived by one sister, Opal Hughes Watkins of Pilot Mountain. Services will be held Monday at 12 noon at Lovell's Chapel, 317 North Depot Street in Pilot Mountain, burial in the church cemetery. A family will receive friends from 11:30 till 12 noon prior to the service. Mr. Michael Edwin Lloyd, 72, Winston-Salem, passed on at his home on Saturday. He was born July 30, 1954 in Portsmouth, Virginia. He lived in Florida for many years, where he built a career in utility industry. He also worked as a lineman in his younger days, also an avid scuba diver, completing more than 1,000 dives, particularly in the Florida's
beautiful springs.

0: He read his Bible daily and attended Calvary Baptist Church in Winston-Salem. Survivors include his wife, Betsy Smith Lloyd, and sons, Michael and Shauna Lloyd Jr., Ashton and Macy Lloyd, Parker and Elise Lloyd, stepchildren Julian Henry Clark, Ashley and John Berta, Justin and Caroline Jackson, and Candace and Jeremy Moody. 13 grandchildren survive also, and one brother, Richard Lloyd, a brother-in-law, Mike Smith, and Denise Tardo. The family will receive friends Sunday at 1 p.m. at Moody Funeral Home, West Pine Street in Mount Airy. 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

Here's news for WSYD and WPAQ. In Virginia, new data shows that more than 15,000 people have been arrested by ICE across the state of Virginia since Donald Trump took office. This is over four times the amount of ICE arrests made in Virginia in the 2 years prior to Trump's inauguration. The agency had its busiest month since Trump took office in June of this year, making 1,082 arrests. The Virginia Department of Education reports that students in the Commonwealth continued to make progress in reading and math last school year, posting gains that moved them closer to pre-pandemic performance levels. Across the state, students' proficiency in math and reading increased by 0.4% from the prior school year. Over the past 5 years, proficiency rates rose 5% in reading and 19% in math. In North Carolina, the saga of dethroned Miss North Carolina USA Brittany Bolton House continues. According to reports, she has filed a defamation lawsuit against the Miss USA organization and its CEO. Weeks ago, the organization stripped Brittany Bolton House of her title after she was accused of using a spelled variant of the N-word. The newly filed lawsuit confirms Bolton House used the racial slur. She isn't denying posting the word, though she says she didn't intend to offend anyone at the time. She also says no one was offended by her usage of the word. Bolton House says in her lawsuit that her issue is not whether the organization had legal authority to remove her crown, but rather, quote, about powerful institutions weaponizing their social media platforms to deploy a catastrophic global campaign to injure a bright, inspiring beauty pageant winner of mixed race. Bolton House is demanding a trial by jury. Neither the Miss USA organization nor its CEO has responded to the lawsuit yet. Apple growers in western North Carolina are navigating an unusually fast harvest season as heat, humidity, and rainfall accelerate fruit maturity and complicate decisions about when to pick. Fruit maturity for some cultivars is running 7 to 14 days earlier than normal, according to an August 18th update from an apple maturity monitoring program conducted by NC State University. The effects are showing up differently among cultivars. Researchers reported rapid reductions in firmness in some apples and poor development of red fruit color. A U.S. Army pilot shot down over Egypt and missing in action since World War II has been identified by DNA analysis and will return to North Carolina for burial after 84 years. Captain Marvin Lancaster was 24 in 1942 when his P-40F Warhawk crashed in Egypt's western desert, attacked by German forces during a strafing mission in the Second Battle of El Alamein. Lancaster will be laid to rest in September in his hometown in Craven County with his family in attendance. Closer to home, the State Bureau of Investigation is investigating a fire that broke out in an apartment on Main Street in the town of Sparta Monday night.

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WPAQ here in Mount Airy, North Carolina. We're going to be taking you to Bethania Rural Hall Road, Winston-Salem, for the broadcast of Woodland Baptist Church. We'll have more sundown serenade after the 8 o'clock hour. We'll be bringing the church services to you in about a minute or so.

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Thank you for joining us today on the live stream broadcast of Woodland Baptist Church, featuring the preaching ministry of Pastor Tim Gammons. Woodland Baptist Church is located in Winston-Salem, North Carolina, and for over 100 years has ministered to the people of Winston-Salem and its surrounding communities. Here you will find vibrant, joyful singing and fervent, relevant preaching from the Word of God. Our desire is that you'll be blessed and helped by the service today. Thank you again for joining us live here at Woodland.

for loving the Lord. What does they say Sunday morning? Let's see, Sunday morning people, maybe I'm wrong about this. It goes something like, Sunday morning they love the preacher, Sunday night they love the church, Wednesday night they love the Lord. And so thank y'all for loving the Lord and for being here tonight. And I trust the Lord will bless our time together. Let's pray. Boy, we got a lot to pray about. Let me just run down the list and I'll try not to belabor all this, but I do have some folks in the hospital and others that are going through things right now. Michael Yontz is still over at the Baptist Hospital. This is Dean and Miss Diane Thomas and her brother had a real bad motorcycle wreck. So please pray for him, if you will. Hudson Shelley, little Hudson, you know, John and Miss Alexis Shelley, their little baby is over at Brenner's tonight, very, very sick. And so they gathered him up and carried him to the hospital. They're really not sure what's going on with him, and they were, you know, obviously upset. And so please pray for that little baby, if you will. And then Brother Baker, we need to pray for Brother Baker and ask the Lord to help him. And Miss Diane, I think maybe Miss Diane is not here, but Brother Baker, please pray for him if you will. And let's ask the Lord to touch him and help him and meet his needs as well. Brother Terry Simmons, please pray for him. I know he's got some stuff going on coming up soon. So we want to pray for him. Roland Hooser, please remember to pray for him with those blockages. Let's pray the Lord to help him. Miss Huldah Creasy, she's been having those shingles. Please pray for her. Brother Randy Floyd, obviously praying for him. And Miss Lisa, we don't do that tonight. Also, Brother Jerry Anderson, his procedure yesterday went well. And he has to go back now September the 8th. And they'll be checking the levels again to see if he can continue now. They had to stop his treatments. And so maybe September the 8th, please pray about that if you will. Also, John Nelson, please pray for him. I know you probably are. Miss Brenda Bennett spent time in the hospital this week. She's at home now, so please pray for her. Brother Darrell Holt is having surgery tomorrow. And it is scheduled to be outpatient. Brother Terry Hardy also had surgery yesterday. He's at home now. And so

Please pray for him. Things went well with that. Mike Parrish is having surgery on the 1st of September. Miss Betty Melvin was in the hospital over the weekend. She's at home now. She's scheduled, or at least the last we heard was September the 2nd, which will be, when is that? That'll probably be Wednesday, maybe Thursday of next week. And then Miss Diane Spruill is having surgery as well. My granddaughter is back at home now, in fact, back at church. And so that's a real blessing. Thank you. Got a lot of texts and folks just asking about her. And so thank you for praying for her. I really appreciate that. Jim Carter had a bad fall, so please pray for him. He actually spent time in the intensive care unit. And so we want to pray for him. Don Walker, of course, had surgery last Friday, so please pray for him. And then others, Miss Deborah Phillips, Miss Racine Shore, they're recovering either from surgery or broken bones, and so let's pray for them. And then all of our folks on the cancer list, Miss Marie Linville, she had another treatment this week, and so we want to pray for her and just ask the Lord to help her and meet her needs. Brother Tommy Vaughn has some scans coming up sometime in September. This is regarding his cancer as well, and so we want to pray for good results from that also. And then always on a Wednesday night, we pray for our police, folks who work in law enforcement. Pray for them, if you will, along with all of those in the military. And, of course, boy, we need to pray for our president, our leaders, and just ask the Lord to help us and have mercy on us in these days. I know I'm leaving somebody off, and I'm doing that totally by accident, but let's pray for all of these that are on the list and those that my mind has just took off the list. But let's pray for them. I got a lot of texts. Man, if people don't write it down, I mean, it just, I got a one-track mind when I come to church. It's about preaching. And I don't know why, but I mean, it's just, if you tell me something on the way up here, I'll say, man, I love you. I'll pray for you. And by the time I've got up here, I'm done thinking about what I'm going to say. And I've just forgot all about it. And I don't mean to, but you get my age. I'm 94 now. And so, I'm kidding, but man, it's hard sometimes to stay, keep all that straight. There's what I know, and so let's pray for them. How many of you have a special request? We can help you tonight. We want to do that. There's a lot of needs and struggles going on in people's lives in here tonight. And then, of course, we think about folks that are not saved and folks that are out of church, and we want to pray for all of them tonight as well. All right? If you want to come to the altar and pray, feel free to do so. And if you want to sit there in your chair and pray, it's up to you, as long as we pray. Amen. Jesus said, my house shall be called the house of prayer. So we want to do it. Let's bow our heads, and we'll pray together tonight.

0: prayer. Father, thank you for the opportunity to pray tonight, and I'm so glad that as we pray that we can do so with great confidence in our heart, knowing that the Bible said that if we ask anything according to your will, that you hear us. So, Lord, I'm glad it's possible for us living down here to gain an audience with the God who's up there. Lord, we just ask you to bless all of the... I will not even begin to attempt to go back through all of that. But God, you know. Lord, I can't inform you about anything anyway. We just pray to invite you to touch people's hearts, touch people's bodies, touch people's lives. God, help folks tonight, we pray. If I could, Lord, I would like to pray for that little baby, little Hudson tonight. Would you touch him and his mom and dad over there at the hospital? Lord, others, think about Mr. Kubicek over there at Forsyth and Miss Wicker over there at Kernersville. God, would you help her, touch her and meet her needs? And all these other things going on in people's lives, surgeries coming up, those tomorrow, next week, and then those that have just had surgery. Lord, bless them and help them. The scans that people are anticipating and scheduled for coming up. God, we just ask you to bless your people. And then, Lord, would you touch the heart of those that are not saved? Maybe some sitting here in this room tonight that's not saved. Would you touch them and deal with them? And those maybe listening, or maybe just those who were here last Sunday. God, would you trouble them? Lord, the Word of God said the wicked are like the troubled sea when it cannot rest. It casteth up mire. And then the Bible goes on to say, there is no peace, saith my God, to the wicked. Lord, help people to get saved. Use our church, and God, help us to be a bright light in a very dark day. Help our land, our leaders. God, bless your people, the nation of Israel. Bless our law enforcement personnel, those that are in our military. God, watch over them, keep them safe. We pray in their families. Bless every need in this room tonight, we pray in Jesus' name. Amen. Amen. All right, while I was praying, it popped in my mind. Mr. Kubicek is still over at Forsyth, so please pray for him. Miss Wicker, this is Brother Todd Wicker's mama. She fell and broke her hip, and she had to have surgery. I believe it was yesterday. So she is over at Kernersville in the hospital recovering from all that. So please pray for that family, if you will, as well. So just a lot going on in people's lives. Well, I'm glad you're in church tonight. Thank you for coming. I appreciate you being here. I'm glad there are still some folks that believe in Wednesday night church. And you do, and you're here. I know there are others that maybe would be here, but whatever. But I'm glad y'all are here. We appreciate those watching online, those who are listening on the radio, and then for those of you that may be visiting here tonight. And I appreciate so much you coming and being a part of our church family. And my prayer is you'll like it so good you'll hang around a while. And like 50 years, 60 years, whatever, just hang around till the Lord comes. But I'm glad you're here. Thank you for coming. Brother Mark's going to come and to get our announcements now as we move toward the Lord's Day.
1: Alrighty, ushers, if you can come forward, we'll prepare to take up our offering. Just want to make a few announcements. Of course, we've got the weekend ahead of us, so let's pray about the weekend. It all really gets kind of kicked off with a bus meeting right at 9 a.m., and we have a time of food and fellowship, and then a challenge from the Word of God, and many visits will get made after that. And then we want to remember the men's prayer meeting right at 9 p.m., and so if you're a young man or maybe a middle-aged man, older man, you're invited to come, and we meet at 9 p.m., and usually sing a couple songs, take up prayer requests, then go to the Lord in prayer, and it's just a sweet time for our men. And we just, the main thrust of that is just to ask the Lord's blessing on the service on Sunday. So let's do that if you can make it, and we sure would love to have you here for that. And then don't forget about the two services on Sunday, both the 8 o'clock and the 10 o'clock. We had a good crowd here last Sunday morning at the 8 o'clock, and so we want to keep that up. And then don't forget about the last Super Summer Sunday evening. We'll be held a week from this Sunday night, so it'll be September the 6th, and we're going to have cheeseburgers with all the trimmings, and then, of course, the barrel train. So we'll have a good time of fellowship, so if you want to plan on being here for that, we'll look forward to that. And then right after that, that'll be September the 6th. On September the 9th, we'll start off our

0: chapter clubs for the 2026 through 2027 year. And so we're looking forward to that. That's our children's program that runs on Wednesday nights, and that's for ages 3 through the 6th grade. And registration forms are available, so if you can grab one of those on your way out and maybe fill it out, the cost will be $10 per child. If you can fill that out and then just turn it back into the church office, no later than, not this Sunday, but next Sunday, but we'll receive them anytime between now and September 6th. So if you can turn those in, that would be great. And then in the future, there'll be a bridal shower for Riley Trout and Jack Henley on Saturday, September the 26th, and they are registered at Amazon and Target, so if you want to keep that in mind. Brother Mark Bishop, you'll come forward. He's going to pray for our offering, and well, let's ask the Lord's blessing on our bus ministry. You know, our Wednesday night offering goes towards the bus ministry, and we're thankful for the buses and all the ones that run and all the children and boys and girls and teenagers that come in. So let's pray for that offering tonight. Brother Mark, you come and pray for us if you would.
1: Let's pray. Father, I just want to thank you, number one, for a wonderful church to be able to come to. Thank you for the privilege to be able to come to you and pray to you, Lord. And you know there's a lot of requests out there. I want to pray for that little baby, Lord. Just bring your hand out of heaven and touch her, touch him and that family. Lord, just be with Roger Baker. Lord, what a God of man. Just please touch him and help him. Jerry Anderson. Lord, just so much. But I'm thankful we got a God that knows all, and he's an individual God. He knows every individual, and I want to thank you for that. Lord, the bus ministry. Lord, thank you for that. The workers, the captains, the cooks, the teachers, the preachers, the writers. God, just bless that. Lord, just thank you again for the ability to come. Thank you that, number one, Lord, that we still have old-time religion, Lord, where the truth's being preached, God, and I want to thank you for that. Thank you again, Lord, for all you do. Lord, just be with us. Be with our pastor today, Lord. Touch him in a mighty way that he can present and bring the Bible to us and let us draw it within our hearts and apply it to our life, God. Thank you again. Amen.

0: Well, what a joy it is to baptize on a Wednesday night. So let's go to the Lord in prayer and then move along with our service. Dear Lord, I surely love you. God, thank you so much for this one that was saved. And Lord, now is being obedient to you. And Lord, following their next steps in believer's baptism. Lord, I pray you touch their life. God, I pray you'd help them to grow in grace. And Lord, just continue their walk with you. We love you. Bless the service, I pray, in Jesus' name. Amen. So we got one to baptize this morning. And don't be shocked when they come down. This is Brother Chris Dotson. And he come to service Sunday night. And the preacher preached a salvation message. And he came down to the front right after the service. And he talked to the preacher and he said, I've just been fighting it all my life. He said, I'm just unsettled and I'm unsure. And he said, I want to get it right tonight. And I sure am thankful for people, even in their older age, still just wanting to do business with God. And may I say, there's no one in this world worth going to hell over. And Chris, is it true that you trust the Lord in your heart and accept Him as your personal Lord and Savior?
1: Yes, sir.
0: All right. Well, then according to your public profession, I baptize you, my brother, in the name of the Father, the Son, and the Holy Spirit. Thus we fulfill the word of God to go into all the world and preach the gospel and baptize those that believe.
2: Hallelujah. What a blessing. Will you stand, please, as the choir comes down? Let's take a moment of fellowship.

Thank you so much. Well, you know, I don't pass the test oftentimes, but I'm glad he passed. Amen. And because of that, Hebrews 2:18 says that he is able to succor us that are tempted. And I'm glad we got a Savior. Knows how it feels, but he passed every test. Praise the Lord. All right, how many of you brought your Bible tonight? Will you hold up the Word of God? Join me in the Old Testament tonight

In the book of Leviticus chapter 23, all right, page number 158, if you have an old Scofield Bible, and I'm going to be preaching from the book of Leviticus. Well, let's make it 156 from the old Scofield Bible, the book of Leviticus chapter 23. There's a couple of books in our Bible that when I read through them, oftentimes I struggle to get through them. And one of them is the book of Leviticus. And for some reason, when I get on over in the latter chapters of the book of Ezekiel, I really struggle. Most of the other places, I'm kind of pretty good at. I mean, as far as, you know, getting it. But I tell you, sometimes I get mired up in Leviticus and over toward the end of the book of Ezekiel. And so tonight I ask you to open your Bible to the book of Leviticus chapter 23, because I'm going to make myself understand this. And or either I'm going to make the biggest mess that's ever been made before. And I hope you'll bear with me tonight and maybe in the coming Wednesday nights as we work our way through this chapter. I heard about this little boy as a preacher. He had just got through preaching, and the pastor, he'd kind of been invited to preach. The pastor asked the preacher to go to the back door. Sometimes they do that and to shake hands. And so the visiting preacher was back there shaking hands, and this little boy came through the line, and he took the preacher's hand, shook him. He said, "I got to tell you, you ain't going to get a whole lot here." And he passed on through, and then he circled back around, came back again. He said, "You're about the poorest preacher we've ever had here before." And he circled back through and came through again and said, "You might as well count on this. You ain't never coming back to this church again." Finally, that visiting preacher looked over at the pastor and said, "Who is that?" "Oh," he said, "preacher, don't worry about him. He just repeats what everybody else says." Shut up. All right. Leviticus, I got you, brother buddy. Stop telling jokes and preach. I understand that. Leviticus 23, and if you'll just open your Bible there, we'll read some verses here in just a moment. Let's pray. Father, would you please bless the Word of God tonight? And Lord, I don't have anything to say about this that hadn't already been said, but I want to kind of, if I can, Lord, feeling like that this is kind of the direction that you've led me in, I want to preach through this chapter and tonight and maybe some of the weeks to come. And I pray that you'd bless the Word of God, and may we see you in these Old Testament pictures. Help us tonight from the Word of God, and may we be made to rejoice over what you've done for us. Thank you for the Bible. God, help us tonight, I pray. In Jesus' name, amen. If you have been with us recently in these Wednesday night services, then you know that we have just finished up going through the entire alphabet, looking at the various names and the titles and the vocations of our Savior. And the last time I preached on Wednesday night, we finished that up. Well, tonight I want to move in now to the book of Leviticus, chapter number 23, and I want to preach a few weeks on this thought right here. I'm calling it the gospel of the feast. The gospel of the feast. Every year, you know, I think I'm right in this, and probably check me on it, but I think today we are 120 days away from Christmas. Could be 119, 120, right around there, away from Christmas. So let's just say, for the sake of being even, let's say it's 120 days until Christmas morning. By the way, got your tree up yet? Brother Steve said tonight, said, "I got my tree up." I said, "Have you plugged it in yet?" He said, "Nope." And I said, "You need to plug it in. You know, Christmas is just around the corner." So you take 120 days to Christmas, add 6 days to that, and that gets us through December the 31st. And at the beginning of every year, used to, we don't do this much anymore, but used to, at the beginning of every year, we got a calendar. And you would go through the calendar. Now, I think we do that on our phones. But you would go through the calendar, and you would mark down important dates, things you needed to remember in the upcoming year, things like birthdays. You may want to put your wife's birthday and your children, and then your in-laws, and then your grandchildren, and put their birthdays in there. So it would pop up on your phone now to remind you of those special events, those special days. Maybe you'd want to put your anniversary in there. Don't ever forget your anniversary. Best way to remember it, forget it one time. Could have an amen. And you put all those things in that calendar that you want to remember in the upcoming year. Now, I said a moment ago, calendars. Today, we do most of that on our phones. I'll be honest with you, if I lost my

certain days, certain special events for that upcoming year. You would mark down maybe some special celebrations that would be going on through that year. When you received or got that calendar, that would be in your mind on this day. Here's what we're going to do as the nation of Israel. Well, with that being said, if you could just imagine, the book of Leviticus, chapter number 23, is like a calendar to the Jewish nation, with all the important events, the occasions for the Jews as they worked their way throughout the year. Basically, everything that they would do throughout the year would be found here in Leviticus chapter number 23. If you were to start there in verse number 4, and that's where we're going to start at tonight, if you were to start there, you were fine. If you count through the end of the chapter, there were seven, can I call them, I'm going to call them holidays. But I guess maybe we should more importantly say they were holy days that Israel observed throughout the year. It all began in verse number 4 and following. Verse 4 and 5, you had the Passover. So that was that first special day of a brand new year. You celebrated the Passover. And then at the end of the year, you would celebrate something called the Feast or the Holiday of Tabernacles. Between those two events, there were five more that were sandwiched in between those two events. Israel observed these throughout the year. Now, in case you might be wondering, preacher, thank you for telling us that, but what in the world does all this have to do with us? Well, may I just say that these great days in the nation of Israel have special spiritual significance to us as the people of God. So over these next several Wednesday nights, I'd like to just move through these feasts because God has chosen to write the gospel in the story of these Old Testament feasts. As you and I live out these last days, I mean, we're going to get a picture of everything that's going on, that has gone on in our life, or will go on in our life, as we study these feasts. By the way, I'm glad they're called feasts and not famines, or feasts and not funerals. You know, a lot of people, when they get saved, you know, they believe that all their fun in life is over and there'll never be any more joy, and all you get to do as a Christian, sit in a rocking chair and rock your life away, your hair gets gray, and you know, you just die and there's no more fun, because their concept of the Christian life is where there's faith, there can't be fun. And then other people say, well, where there's fun, there can't be faith. But I just want to tell you tonight, on the authority of the Word of God, that faith and fun go together like peanut butter and jelly. I don't know about y'all, but I had a peanut butter and jelly before I came to Soul Winning tonight. And I love it. Peanut butter, and I had strawberry jelly on a peanut butter sandwich. And boy, was it good. And faith and fun go together like peanut butter and jelly. You know, being saved and experiencing joy should be the experience of every child of God. Now, I know it's not, and I get it, but I'm saying it should be. I'm about to say something probably going to blow your mind right here, but I'm going to say it anyway. It is entirely possible to be saved and enjoy it. You know, it's almost like we live in days anymore where saved people don't enjoy the saved life. I mean, they don't have any joy anymore. And I get it. And I'm not trying to talk down to anybody. I know life is hard. I get it, man. There's disappointments. People are cruel sometimes. The disappointments come along. Got more questions than we do answers. Don't understand why this is happening. Why didn't God do all that? I understand all of that. Let down. You get let down by people. Anybody ever been let down by anybody before? And you get let down. You get your eyes on people and you get let down. But that shouldn't take away the joy that is rightfully ours as a saved, born again, spirit indwelt, blood washed, child of the living, holy God. It shouldn't change the fact that we have joy in spite of all of the things that go on in our life. I just want to remind you, the Christian life is not the price that you pay for going to heaven. Can I have an amen? No, being saved should be like a little heaven down here on this earth to go to heaven in. It's not a it's not a famine. It's not a funeral. It's a feast. It's fun to be a child of God. So what we've got here in this chapter, can I call it this and you understand, it's a menu. I mean, these feast days, I want to call it a menu. And let's see if there's anything on the menu that we can apply to our lives. Now, really, we call these days, or they're called in the Bible, they're called feast days. But really, they had very little to do with eating.

In fact, there's one of these special days, the Day of Atonement, when Israel was commanded not to eat. They had to fast that whole entire day. So really, you know, can I say, really, these feasts have really very little to do with our body and more to do with our memory. Did you get that? These feast days have more to do with our memory than they do so with our body. I got to thinking about our own calendar. Let's just set this aside for just a moment. But think about how many holidays that come along in our year as in the United States of America. And how many of those holidays, they're not for our body as such. They're for our memory. Let's think about Easter. Now, I enjoy eating on Easter. We always have the typical Easter meal. We have a ham, and we have baked beans and potato salad, and we have green beans and rolls, and my wife fixes some strawberry stuff. That's our Easter meal, and I enjoy eating the Easter meal. But Easter's not for the body. Easter's for the memory. Christ died for our sins. He was buried, and He rose again the third day. That's for our memory. Think about Memorial Day. What's Memorial Day for? I know hot dogs, hamburgers, apple pie, fire. I get all that. Indianapolis 500, Charlotte 500. I get all that. But really, Memorial Day is for the memory than it is the body. What's Memorial Day about? Remembering all those who gave their life for us in service to this nation. Think about the 4th of July. I get it. Apple pie, homemade ice cream, watermelon, hot dogs. I get all that. But really, the 4th of July is just for our memory to remind us that we live in a nation that is free and we have liberty in this land. It's for the memory. You go forward to Thanksgiving. What's Thanksgiving about? Oh, it's just for the... I know. I love turkey dressing, turnip greens, turnips, sweet potato pie. I'm telling you, that peanut butter and jelly sandwiches is going away, thinking about all that good food. But really, Thanksgiving is not for the body. It's for the memory. We remember God's goodness, how He daily loadeth us with benefits, and then we close out the year with Christmas. What's Christmas about? Christmas is about remembering the birth of our Savior. And by the way, if Jesus hadn't been born, He couldn't have died. And so we remember the significance of the birth of our Savior. And then, of course, you know, a couple of times throughout the year, you and I gather for what we refer to as the Lord's Supper. Let me tell you about the Lord's Supper. It ain't for the body. That little cracker, it ain't got a whole lot of vitamins and essential minerals in it, like Captain Crunch or something like that. I mean, that little piece of bread probably don't have a whole lot of calories in it. And then that little cup of juice, grape juice is good for you. I'm not saying any of that in an irreverent manner, but I'm saying, man, that meal is not for our bodies. That meal is for our remembrance. Jesus said, "This do in remembrance of me." So as we work through these feast days, can I just say it's not about the body. It is about the memory. God, there are some things that God wanted His people not to forget. And again, there's seven of these. There were three in the spring. There were three in the fall. And there was one kind of right in the middle of all that, kind of as in the middle of all that, one of these feast days. And as I said a moment ago, God has wrote the gospel in the seven feasts. These feasts tell us a little bit about the life of the Lord Jesus, what He's done for us. I've told you this before, and you probably remember me saying it, but you know, all the Bible's about Jesus. Can I have an amen? I mean, the New Testament, you say, "Oh, I know the New Testament's about..." No, sir. The Old Testament's about Him as well. But God chose to write the story of His Son in the Old Testament through the lives of other people and through the pictures and the types that we find in the Old Testament. The whole Bible is about Jesus. And if that be true, and it is, and let me tell you something, man, these feasts, guess what? They're about Jesus. They really are. And they picture to us what He has done, is doing, and will do for His people. All right, you ready? So we're going to start tonight with the feast of the Passover. So let me read it to you now. Look at verse 4 and verse number 5. "These are the feast of the Lord, even holy convocations, which you shall proclaim in their seasons.
And here's the first one. In the 14th day of the first month, at even, is the Lord's Passover. Now, I got to stop and tell you this. The one feast that the least is said about is the feast of the Passover. I mean, when you get in the other feast, the next one's unleavened bread. And when you get into that unleavened bread and you start reading about that feast, there's a whole lot said about that. The next one is unleavened bread. And then the first fruits, a lot said about that. Pentecost, a lot said about that. When we get over those fall feasts, that one in the middle, the fall feast, a lot said. Really, the one feast that the least is said about, at least in this chapter, is the feast of the Passover. But it's the first. It's the first feast on the menu. And God is showing us through this feast the very foundation that all the other feasts rest upon. The Passover. You say, preacher, what's a Passover? I'm glad you asked, because it's in the Bible. Back in the book of Exodus, there's a couple of verses I'd like to read to you. And here's what the Word of God said. For I will, God said, I will pass through the land of Egypt this night, and I'll smite all the firstborn in the land of Egypt, both man and beast, and against all the gods of Egypt will I execute judgment. I am the Lord. And then if you go to the next verse, watch this now. And the blood shall be for you, be to you for a token upon the houses where ye are. And when I see the blood, I will. And then there it is. Passover. I will pass. Oh, that this the first feast called the Feast of the Passover is taken directly from Exodus 12:13, where God said, hey, when I see the blood, when I see the blood. Remember that old song? When I see the blood. Help me now. When I see the blood, I will pass over. Thank you very much. Wonderful. You stink. Say, no, I'm kidding. Passover, taken directly from the Bible. So, as we look at this, in reality, as we look at what the Passover was to the nation of Israel, in reality, we see what the Feast of Salvation is to you and to me. What happened at that first Passover is but a picture of the salvation that you and I enjoyed. How many of y'all are saved tonight? Would you say amen? Amen. If you're saved tonight, the picture of how it all came to pass is found in the Feast of the Passover. In fact, can I show you a verse? This is amazing. But in the New Testament, here's what we read. 1 Corinthians 5:7, for even Christ, our, and then there's the word. So I think what we're being told, what took place back at the Passover in the land of Egypt, that's what Jesus did for us when he was sacrificed for sin. And now, thank God, when God sees the blood, he will pass over. You and I will not have to be recipients. That's why I cannot believe in a mid-trib rapture or a post-trib rapture, as the case may be, because God's not saved us and appointed us to wrath. I mean, man, we're going to be passed over when the wrath of God is just, well, maybe I say it like this, we're going to be out of here. Atmosphere, hemisphere, stratosphere, out of here. When Jesus comes, we're getting out of here before all that happens. Can I get an amen? I don't care what the new stinking FBI or IBF or whatever, FBI, whatever. I don't care what they say about it. These newfangled preachers that have come on the scene in recent days. Man, I won't stick with the old. I won't stick with the old crowd. I'm going to stick with the Word of God. I'm not going to get my doctrine off a stinking podcast or a YouTube somewhere channel from somebody. Hey, get in your Bible and find out what the Bible. This is the foundation for what you and I believe. Amen. I don't care what some podcast has to say. Don't let your faith be shaken. Can I give you some good advice? Don't even look at them. Just stay off of them. And certainly don't believe what they say about me. Oh, get involved in that mess. Get in your Bible. Watch this. Get in your Bible. Come to church. Listen to your Sunday school teacher. Listen to your preachers. He preaches behind the pulpit. And ladies and gentlemen, the Spirit of God who lives on the inside of you will reveal to you the truth of God and the Word of God. You don't need some podcast or YouTube to tell you that. Can I have a amen on that one? Yes, sir. Get in the Bible. Yes, sir. Okay. Enough said about that.
Let's talk about the Passover. I have three things to say. We'll go to the house. 751. First of all, I want to talk a little bit, number one, about the setting.

of the Passover. Now, we know from the Bible why the whole concept of where the Passover came from. The nation of Israel was in bondage. We remember that. The story of Joseph in the closing chapters of the book of Genesis introduces to us why Israel got down into Egypt to start with. They went down there. Joseph invited his brothers and his daddy. When they got down there, he gave them the land of Goshen. And God blessed them and blessed the nation of Israel. And so they wound up down there because of Joseph. Boy, Joseph was good to the nation of Egypt. Had it not been for Joseph, the nation would have perished during that 7 years of famine. Remember that? That 7 years of famine, the seven bad stalks and the seven thin cows, it would have vanished. It would have ceased to exist had it not been for Joseph. And then Joseph got his people down there. And then of all things, we read this. Now there arose up a new king over Egypt, which knew not Joseph. Let me tell you what's wrong with America. We forgot Jesus. There has arisen a new generation in America. You call them what you want to call them. Millennials, woke, dumb, idiots, whatever you want to call them. But I'm telling you something. We got a generation in this nation that's forgot the greater than our heavenly Joseph and what he has done for this land. Were it not for our heavenly Joseph, there wouldn't even be a United States of America tonight. And it's sad, but it's true. A generation has arisen that's forgot about what our heavenly Joseph has done for this nation. And when they forgot Joseph, they started persecuting Joseph's people. And ladies and gentlemen, don't you be at all surprised as we move into these last days, because they have forgotten our heavenly Joseph. Don't you be surprised if they don't start persecuting Joseph's people. And you are one, and so am I. So they forgot. They forgot Joseph and all that he had done for them, and they put Joseph's people into bondage. So there they are. They're in bondage. Watch this. 400 years. In bondage. And you think God's slow in answering your prayers. 400 years. And here's some of the words that God used to describe it. Harsh. Bitter. And there's even this word, rigor. And I don't even know what that I don't even know what that means, but I don't even like the sound of that. Rigor. Harsh. Bitter. Bondage. Somebody that I read behind, maybe it was, I can't remember now, but somebody said that 18 hours a day, Israel was forced to work in the slime pits of Egypt. I mean, man, in bondage. Can I tell you that you and I were in bondage before we got saved? You know, it's amazing. Let me give you a verse for you. Guys, grab Proverbs 5:22. And stick that up on the screen for me right quick. Proverbs 5:22. Before we got saved, we were in bondage. Now, you may not have been in bad bondage. Maybe you weren't addicted to drugs or alcohol and stared at pornography every day of your life, but it doesn't change the fact we were in bondage before we got saved. And here's what the Bible said, Proverbs 5:22, his own iniquity shall take the wicked himself, and watch this now, and he shall be holden with the cords of his sin. You know, the devil had me convinced, man, I didn't want to live that kind of life, the saved life, because I wanted to have fun and I wanted to do my own thing. And I didn't even realize, man, the more I did my own thing, the more in bondage I became. And that's true of you as well. I mean, the devil convinced me the way to live and have fun was to live like everybody else was living. Don't live like God's people live, because if you live like they live, you can't have fun. And if you live your life over here, you can be free and just enjoying life. And you know, I believe that low-down rascal, he was lying to me, and I believed that. And the more I thought I was enjoying life, the more ensnared I was becoming. My own sins was wrapping its cords around my life. Isn't that amazing? The devil has folks looking at us feeling sorry for us because we're saved, we're free. Whom the Son sets free, help me. Bring ye all the tithe into the storehouse. That's exactly right. Whom the Son sets free, bring ye the tithe into the storehouse. Now, whom the Son sets free is free indeed. And as we get into this story, the one thing we kind of come to understand is here is the people of God, and they were in bondage, and God was going to bring them out of the bondage that they were in. So really, the setting of the Passover was God's people in bondage. But not only was there the setting of the Passover, God was going to get his people out.

out of bondage. But there next is the sacrifice of the Passover. So God's going to get his people out of bondage. He's going to bring them out of bondage. And God brought a series of plagues. Can I say this? Almost every plague that you read about in the Bible, God was destroying one of Egypt's gods. You know the frogs? When the frogs came, they had a frog god. God was destroying. They had a sun god, and God blacked out the sun. And those days of darkness, the Bible said that could be felt. God was destroying their sun god, Ra. And the bull god. God destroyed the bull god and the fly. I mean, they had a god. Here a god, there a god, everywhere a god, old MacDonald had. I mean, they had a god for everything. And with each passing judgment, God was saying, I'm annihilating that god. I'm destroying that god. I'm doing away with that god. There's only one god. Amen. They were polytheistic. We're monotheistic. We believe there's only one God. And that one God has a boy, a son, and his name is Jesus. And so God said, I got to get my people out. And I'm almost done. So God said, here's how we're going to do it. So he brought a series of judgments. Their economy is devastated. They have no crops. Their cows are dead. Their crops are burnt up. Everybody's scratching with lice. I mean, man, flies are everywhere. Frog here, a frog there, a frog everywhere. I mean, frogs were everywhere. In the tub, pulled the covers back to get in the bed. Had to run the frogs out. Open the refrigerator, get some milk out. Run the frog. I mean, frogs were everywhere. God was bringing Egypt to his knees. And then God said, there's one more thing I'm going to do. There's one more plague I'm going to bring. And God called it the plague of the death of the firstborn. But God was going to make a distinction between his people and the people of Egypt. So God said, here's what we're going to do, fellas. We're going to get a lamb. We're going to take that little lamb. You can read all about this in the book of Exodus. Do I have any verses? I done left this page out of my notes. I don't even know what I had. But God said, we're going to get a lamb. We're going to put it up. Watch this now. We're going to put it up. We're going to put it up from the 10th day to the 14th day. There's 3 days there. We're going to put that lamb up on the 14th day. We're going to kill that lamb. And then we're going to take that lamb. We're going to take that blood of that innocent lamb, that spotless lamb. Put it up, watch it, observe it for those days. Then take a knife, peel its little head back. Bring the knife out of your sheath and bring it across the throat of that little lamb. Let that blood drain out in a basin, and then get you a piece of hyssop. Hyssop was like a long bush. I guess maybe we call something like a paintbrush. But they took that hyssop and run it around in the blood of that lamb, and they would go over to the doorpost of their homes, and they would take that blood and swipe it all over that side and that side and that side. And then God said, on the night when death begins to pass through the land of Egypt, when I see those homes and all the firstborn, I have told you before that God hates that first birth. That's why we got to get born again. That first birth won't get you to heaven, friend. You don't need a boost from beneath. You need a birth from above. God said, I'm going to take the life of every firstborn. God always has despised. God despised Esau and chose Jacob. Esau the firstborn, Jacob the secondborn. And God's always despised that first birth. Friend, you got to get born again if you're going to go to heaven. And God said, all the firstborn in the land of Egypt is going to be killed. But everybody that applies the blood, I'll pass over that house. Now, I want to tell you, and I'm almost through. But that every bit of that is nothing more than a picture of the Lord Jesus. When they put that lamb up and they examined it, it had to be spotless. It had to be without flaw. If that lamb had a crooked, ear or a missing eye, or maybe it had the mange, or maybe it had some black spots mingled in, that lamb was disqualified. It had to be observed for those days. 3 days they had to watch it. How long did Jesus in his public ministry? 3 years. In his public ministry, he was being examined before a lost and a dying world. I'm even told they'd open up the mouth of that little lamb and make sure there were no dark spots, no missing teeth. It had to be perfect. You know why? Our Savior was a perfect Savior. I mean, he was without... Can I read it to you in 1 Peter chapter 1? For as much as you know, you are not redeemed with corruptible things as silver and gold from your vain conversation received by, what's the next word? What's that word? You're going to be hearing a lot about that word in these coming days. It's so orthodox.